That was the Mattanai Christian Male Choir with Their Rings Through the Clouds. They are a choir from Ontario, Canada. They are still performing currently, doing various concerts around the place. Greg, I've got the rest of your message. I will play that song, Beautiful Woman by Jimmy Little, around 8:15 a.m. for Margaret at Bethel Nursing Home. He's had a rough few days, so listen in between the children's songs. I will try to put that one through. All right, let's have a look at the weather now. It's 11.6 degrees, but it feels like 9.6. Winds are northeasterly at 9 kilometres an hour, with gusts up to 11 kilometres an hour. Humidity sitting at 81%. The UV index is 3, which is moderate. Barometric pressures sitting steady at 1,028.4 hectopascals. And we've had no rain since 9 a.m. yesterday. Today's forecast is sunny. Winds north to northeasterly at 15 to 20 kilometres an hour, with a forecast maximum of 22 degrees. Elsewhere around the region, Denmark sunny with a top of 23. Bremer Bay sunny as well, 22. Jaramung up 22. Jaramung up 21, and Noongar up 22, and Mount Barker 21, and all will have sunny conditions. Looking ahead in Albany, Monday will be sunny with a low of 13 and a top of 24. Tuesday mostly sunny, 14 to 25, and Wednesday mostly sunny with the high chance of showers, with temperatures between 14 and 24. That completes your weather update for this hour. The lovely Abby with her Sunday Fun Day Sunday program. We'll be back after the 9 a.m. news with your next weather update for you. All right, I'll play these couple of children's songs. Well, we'll get through a number of songs before 8:15, and then I'll go to Jimmy Little with Beautiful Woman.

And I forgot to mention that Greg is one of our presenters here at Great Southern FM. He does a great show on Wednesdays, and I believe at the moment he's filling in for Peter T, who's escaped to well, he's escaped Australia for a while on a bit of a long service leave break, I believe. So Greg and Bob are filling in for him. So thanks for your message, Greg.

That was a song requested just before the 8 a.m. news by Greg. If I could play that for Margaret at that was "Beautiful Woman" by Jimmy Little. Margaret's at Bethel Nursing Home and she's had a rough few days. So, in honour of Mother's Day, she asked me if I could play that song. Very much appreciated, Margaret. You have as best a day as you can. All right, back to our children's program now with Heavenly Father, I appreciate you. Come and go with me. And then that well-known hymn, Kumbaya, my Lord.

Always a popular song, that one called Kumbaya, My Lord. You're on Great Southern FM, where the time's approaching 25 minutes past 8. Let's have a look at the schedule for today, shall we? Well, after me at 9 a.m, we have the lovely, bubbly Abby. Rolls off your tongue pretty naturally, doesn't it? The lovely, bubbly Abby with Fun Day Sunday. She does always does a great show. I'm sure she'll brighten your day today, as always. Then 12 to 12.30, we have our gospel message, our third one for today, which is by Baha'i from 12 to 12.30. Then we have our regular feature, Arts Magazine. Then from 1 to 3, we have Easy Listening with John. And then 3 to 5, we have Classics with Heather. Following that, we have some more female talent, Foundations of Folk Music with Flossie, taking you through till 7 p.m. Following that, it's our regular Dutch program with John. Lots of great Dutch music for you. He's been doing it for over 30 years, so, you know, tune in, keep your dial to 100.9, and then we go to our Play It Live program for the night, our Easy Listening music overnight, and before that Moorditch Mag. So lots of great music to come. Keep us switched on throughout the day when you're in and around, where you can have the radio on or have it on in your car as you're traveling between destinations. All right, let's have Children Arise now and Marilyn Billing with The Fear of the Lord, followed by Thanks Be Unto God and Lord Deal With Me.

0: anyone ever hurt you? Did you feel like hurting them back? The Bible tells us to be good to our enemies and not to act like them, because only goodness can overcome evil.
1: Romans 12, verse 21. Do not be overcome by evil, but overcome evil with good.

0: Do you ever feel afraid? Even David, who was a brave warrior and a mighty king, felt afraid sometimes. You know what he did? Well, listen to what he wrote in the book of Psalms. Then you'll know what to do next time you feel afraid.
1: From Psalm 56, verses 3 and 4. When I am afraid, I will trust in you. In God, whose word I praise, in God I trust.

0: I trust you, Lord. I really do.
1: Yes, when I'm afraid, I will trust in you, O Lord. Okay, that brings me to the end of my program, my contribution physically. But in a moment, we're going to Messages of Hope to take us through till 9 a.m. this morning. That's our second gospel message for this morning. It's been a pleasure sharing with you on this Mother's Day, this very special Sunday. And I wish you all the Lord's blessings for a safe and blessed Sunday and a safe and blessed third week of May. Yes, we're already almost five months into the year. I'll leave you with Steve Green, Children Obey Your Parents, followed by I'm in the Lord's Army.
2: Parents are supposed to obey God. Children are supposed to obey parents. Then they will be obeying God too and doing what is right.
3: Ephesians 6, verse 1. Children, obey your parents in the Lord, for this is right.

0: think the world kind of tells you you've got to have it all together all of the time, and that's just not real.
1: This is Messages of Hope, and I'm Celia Filkey. Today I'm chatting with my friend and fellow mother of three, Ali Hoopman, about the highs and lows of being a mum. You're a

0: As mothers, we often feel like we're not doing a very good job and that everyone else seems to have it all under control. Today we're exploring what it means to be a mum, looking at some of our favourite parts and maybe not so favourite parts of being a mum. Ali, what do you like best about being a mum?
1: I love creating memories, and when I think about my own childhood and what my mum did, I think about the memories that I'm trying to build up in our own children and build their character and grow them in a number of ways. So for me, I guess, love family trips and outings, and I always seem to be the family photographer who builds the photo album, because the photo album takes you back to creating those memories.
0: Yes.
1: Or even got into making YouTube clips so I can put it online and not worry about it, and they can look at it whenever they want to.
0: I guess what I really loved back, you know, when the kids were little, I used to love the evenings, you know, when they were fed and bathed and you kind of had done all the really hard stuff. And we were just sitting on the couch. I remember getting the books out. That was our thing. It was bed, bath, books, and banana, like it was all these bees. And we'd sit and read these books together. And it was just beautiful because they'd huddle in close and it was that wind down time. And I just remember that. I've got three teenagers now, and it's probably actually only in about the last 18 months that I've actually stopped reading aloud with the youngest two. I know. It's really amazing. And but we try now and do things like maybe have a Sunday night movie all together to try and reconnect, because you're all in different places and trying to have that time together again.
1: Do you notice how we have to plan to have time together as families these days?
0: Yeah.
1: And often the mum is crucial in what that is going to look like. She kind of pulls everyone together.
0: Absolutely.
1: And our mums do it now.
0: Yep.
1: They pull our siblings together for
0: Sunday
1: family
0: roast.
1: Events, Sunday roast, those types of things, Christmas, Easter, who's meeting for auntie such and such's birthday and those types of things.
0: Yeah, really
1: so mums are integral to that.
0: But sometimes the planning that you do in your head doesn't always actually come out how it's meant to.
1: That's right.
0: And coming up, we're going to have a look at what happens when things don't actually go to plan.

0: listening to Messages of Hope and I'm Celia Filkey. My guest Ali and I are talking about being a mum. How do we get through those times when we just feel like we're not doing a very good job? When things seem to be really hard and that family harmony is nowhere to be seen. Ali, have you ever had a time like that when things just didn't go to plan?
1: I do remember a Mother's Day a number of years ago where I had this grandiose plan and it was going to be oh so wonderful. You know, you see all the ads leading up onto TV, Mother's Day, you're jumping around in your fluffy new pyjamas and all that sort of stuff. I thought, okay, we're going to have a great Mother's Day together. Happy, feel-good time. We'll go on a bushwalk. And we hadn't been to this place before, so I thought, you know, great views, scenery, blah, blah, blah. Someone must have recommended it. So I got a vision of what it was going to look like. That's not what happened on the day.
2: What happened?
1: It didn't go according to the dress rehearsal that I had in my head at all. I don't know which kid was in a bad mood, but it seemed to infect the whole family. And I remember at one point we got to this point and there was a lovely, lovely view over the Barossa. And my husband said, right, I don't care how angry and upset you all are and that you don't want to be here. We're still having a family photo and this is about Mother's Day and you will all be in the photo and you will all look at the camera and you will all smile. So I don't know where that photo's gone, whether that's been buried somewhere.
2: I'd love to see that with gritted teeth. And
1: but yeah, I don't know what went so bad about that day, but so what? It doesn't matter in the big scheme of it.
0: I know what you say because I'm the one that plans things. And what you were saying before, you know, mothers do a lot of that planning. Mm. And I planned, it was the trip of a lifetime for us. And I planned this holiday and I'd been planning all year for it. And I can vividly remember being in one of the international airports and my son had just, I don't know what, it was probably something fairly minor, but I screwed up his boarding pass and said, that's it. You're staying here. The rest of us are getting on the plane. And I've just lost it. And they're looking at me in shock as mum's just lost
2: it
0: again.
2: Just can't fathom what is going to happen next.
0: Oh, no. But it's just those times where, you know, sometimes things just fall apart.
2: Sometimes we just get it wrong, Seals.
0: And whenever I get particularly frustrated with, you know, one or other of my children, I try to remember and tell myself that actually God has chosen me to be a mother to this child.
2: That's right.
0: And there's a reason I am their mother. And there's something that I can give them. There is a reason for this. And it's not an accident.
1: It's not an accident.
0: There are times when we find our kids really frustrating. But there are other times when it's about us and we feel like we're not doing anything well. Coming up, we'll look at the guilt that we feel. It can be so overwhelming that we sometimes lose sight of what's really important.

0: You're listening to Messages of Hope. We're talking about what it's like to be a mum. Ali, sometimes it feels like being a mother seems to come with a fair dose of guilt. You know, you just feel like you're not quite doing things well enough, or if you just worked a little harder, if you're the perfect mother, I could cook, that would that would help.
1: Or you miss something big in their lives. And I remember one of our kids was struggling with learning needs, and I had no idea. And he got to year five before I thought, I've really got to address this. I just thought maybe learning is harder for him, and then we realised that he had an auditory processing issue and that needed to be addressed. And how could I not have picked this up?
0: Was he child number three?
1: Two.
0: Oh, two? Okay, Ali, you're a bad mother, though.
1: So I carried a lot of guilt for a while. It took me a while to let go of that and move into, well, what's a strategy? Now we know.
0: Yeah.
1: Thank goodness we know. Let's work together to work on it. But, yeah, you get that those guilt things.
0: It's really hard, isn't it? We kind of judge ourselves pretty harshly. And I know, you know, I've been a working mum and, you know, most of my motherhood, and sometimes that's mostly just part-time. But that feeling of I should be at work more and I should be getting that done and giving 100% that I used to, and then I'm at home and I get home and I think, oh, I'm not doing that very well. I haven't got tonight's tea ready. I've got no idea what we're going to eat. Haven't been to the shops. And there's just that feeling of I'm not doing anything well, anything.
1: And I think the world kind of tells you you've got to have it all together all of the time. And that's just not real.
0: I think that's right. There's a lot of stuff bombarding you with the perfect family, those perfect images you have in your head. And the reality is so different.
1: It is.
0: So, Ali, how do we get past that? How do we let go of that guilt and just be happy with what we are and what we do?
1: It's hard because sometimes you even go into the zone of, well, Sils, have you ever had those thoughts where, what would life be like if I wasn't a mum?
0: Oh,
1: if I didn't have these
0: all the time.
1: Three blessings, because sometimes they don't feel like
0: think
1: blessings.
0: About, I might have time to read a book, I might have a clean house. And you do, then that's something else to feel guilty about, the fact that you're,
1: you know, having those thoughts, exactly.
0: But it's so true because, you know, that life you had before you had children seemed fairly uncomplicated. But the other part of it is, you know, I think about what blessings I've had having these children. I mean, they've given me so much. They've grown me as a person as well. But it's just the love. I've never experienced the love before that I have for my children.
1: That's right. It's incredible.
0: It's a different type of love, different to the love I have for my husband.
1: Mm-hmm.
0: It's a fierce love.
1: Mm-hmm.
0: And I sometimes think about it's given me a really great insight into the love that God has for us because He is our Father. And I think, if I love my children this much.
1: And he tells us he loves them even more.
0: I know.
1: Each of us. And we're a child too. We're a child of his as well.
0: And that blows me away.
1: Yeah.
0: That blows me away. And I just think.
1: He gives us the ultimate example of what parenthood is. It is unconditional. It is never ending. It is the open arms when you've made a mistake and come back to me because I'm safe. I'm God. I love you no matter what. And as parents, when we stuff up, we can go back to him just the way our kids

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0: Don't it feel good?
1: Absolutely.
0: Katrina and the waves walking on sunshine. And it is a beautiful day here today.
1: It is. Lovely.
0: Oh, it's just turning on the weather for me.
1: Just when you're going.
0: I know. I know. I think it's found out that I only have a couple of weeks left because we've just had beautiful weather. I'm so happy. Anyway, it is 7 minutes past 9 o'clock here on Great Southern FM. You're tuned in with Abby and, well, but not Step In and Crunch, and I can't believe Hutch has come in this early.
1: You reckon the old man wouldn't get up early enough? Well, I made this an exception because there's only a few more opportunities.
0: That's right. I thought you were an intruder. No, I didn't really. But I thought, who is this? He doesn't come in this early. I am very impressed with you.
1: Oh, thank you very much. Do I go top of the class or?
0: Yep, gold star for you.
1: Gold star? Gee, my head won't get out of that door, I tell you. I like your T-shirt. Go Tokyo.
0: I know.
1: So that's where you're going.
0: Yep, I am definitely channeling my Japanese, even though, you know, I'm trying to learn a bit of Japanese as well, but it's not working out for me.
1: Learn that there's not much walking space in Tokyo.
0: Yeah, and you do a lot of steps as well. People keep saying, you know,
1: you're fit, so you'll do at least 20,000 steps.
0: Wow. Yeah, that's crazy. Yeah. I can't wait, though. It's going to be really fun. It's going to be awesome to travel and get out and about and, yeah.
1: You'll like Osaka. That's a young person's city. You know, mm-hmm. I think you'll like that. But you are an old soul, though, so you might like to go to places that have only got 200,000 people in there instead of 13 million like Tokyo.
0: Oh, my goodness. Yeah, that's crazy. When you think about that. That's
1: 29 million in Australia, 29 million in the whole of Australia.
0: Yeah, okay. When you think about that just in Tokyo, that's wild. Right. But
1: when once you go there, you will understand that they build upwards.
0: Yeah.
1: They can't spread out too much and just build
0: smart.
1: Upwards.
0: Yeah, that's amazing. Oh, well, I'm very excited. But for now, I am in Albany, so we better get on and do
1: something.
0: We better
1: have some fun with some music. You've obviously planned a good show today. He says with tongue in cheek.
0: Yeah, I have planned nothing. But you know what? That is how I roll at the moment.
1: That's right.
0: I'm just winging it. And that's why I rely on our amazing listeners as well to SMS us and give us some artist suggestions or song titles.
1: Because we're too lazy to do it ourselves.
0: Well, bit of that. 0483 951 009. We best look at the weather.
1: Absolutely.
0: All right. Today, this is what I love, sunny. That's all it says. Sunny, maximum 22. I love it. Chance of rain at 0%.
1: Loving it.
0: How good. And for Monday tomorrow, we're looking at a maximum of 24.
1: I know.
0: 24.
1: And you're leaving us.
0: It's just getting better.
1: You'll get some real rubbish weather in Perth.
0: I know. 24, minimum of 13 and sunny. And for Tuesday, 25 and a minimum of 14, mostly sunny. Bit of clouds on Tuesday, but we can accept that.
1: Shorts are coming out again then.
0: Yeah, absolutely. Across the towns today, so we have Albany, Bremer Bay and Narangarup sitting at 22. We have Jeremungup and Mount Barker at 21 and Denmark at 23.
1: You did well pronouncing Narangarup because a few dancers have trouble with that.
0: Yeah, it took me a while, I think. A lot of practice in the shower.
1: As you do.
0: All right, let's continue the music now. This is ATC Around the World. La, la, la, la, la.
1: Which is what you're doing, surely, going around the world almost.
0: Yeah, that's right.

0: ATC, also known as A Touch of Class. Exactly what we are, Hutch.
1: And we're modest.
0: We absolutely are. That's a German-based international pop group, and that one came out in...
1: the end of 99 or 2000?
0: Yeah.
1: Around 2000.
0: 2000. Yeah, you're right. It says years active
1: you
0: for that group.
1: Because I'm a touch of class.
0: You are a touch of class. 1997 to 2003, that group was active. Anyway, I have had an SMS or... you are a touch of class. 1997 to 2003, that group was active. Anyway, I have had an

0: Tim. Thanks, Tim. He's just saying, good morning, Abby and Hutch. Loving the show, the Farley brothers.
1: From Nottingham.
0: Yeah. Yeah, you did mention that. And, yeah, and happy Mother's Day to all the incredible, wonderful mothers out there. Absolutely happy Mother's Day.
1: Yeah, happy Mother's Day, Abs.
0: Oh, thank you.
1: You've got two fur kids.
0: That's it. I
1: who love you dearly.
0: Anyone who has animals out there too, you are also a mama. So happy Mother's Day, even if your babies are human babies or fur babies.
1: Now, this is a general sweeping statement, but I believe it to be true that mothers have enduring, endearing love for their offspring. And it's nice to recognise them on this Mother's Day. So treat your mum.
0: Absolutely. Let's play this Elvis track now for Florrie.

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1: 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You're hanging out with Crunch and Step In.
2: Now, who are they, you may ask?
1: Yeah.
2: They're also known as?
1: Yep, Abby and Hutch. We love some nicknames around here. Anyway, I've had another SMS through from Tim. Thanks, Tim. Any chance that we can play DC by Died Pretty, dedicated to my brother Luke? We can certainly get that one on for you. And he's put, born in Nottingham. We live in Albany these days. And a couple more. Interesting fact of the day, I sing in a band, Amity Rogues, with Flossie, who has a show on Great Southern FM as well. Yep. I didn't know that. That's awesome. And I also sing shanties with Bruce Ryan and Catherine Cleary.
2: And volunteer here. Bruce is, in fact, the chair of the station. Yeah.
1: That's so good. Yeah. There we go, Tim. We love it.
2: Connections everywhere.
1: We love it. And that's what it's all about. Community radio, about family. I just had a phone call from Helen as well. And Helen rings me pretty much every show. I'm going to miss you a lot, Helen. And thank you for always giving me a call and brightening my day.
2: Can I just interrupt there?
1: Yeah.
2: Helen, you actually almost teared Abs up.
1: I know.
2: She's very emotional about it all now.
1: I know.
2: And she'll even be worse next week.
1: I think I will be. So she's requested some Vera Lynn, and we'll play We'll Meet Again right after Died Pretty. Let's do it.

0: Young Man. That one's for you, Hutch. YMCA.
1: You can't be serious.
0: You said you used to club that song.
1: I feel young at heart. Yeah. 68 is 68, no matter which way. So it's better than the other way around, 86, but I'll go with 68.
0: We'll take 68. But your old clubbing days, do you remember that one?
1: I did do a few clubbing days many years ago now, and I'm incapable of doing it now.
0: Oh, amazing. Well, I hope our listeners out there were doing the YMCA to that song, because the Village People, it's always a fun track. Now I've got some Harry Styles. I know you love him, Hutch.
1: Well, you made sure I have.
0: I know.
1: Keep playing him all the time.
0: This is a nice slow one, The Sign of the Times.
1: The Sign of the Times.

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1: It's Sunday, the 10th of May, 2026. Aries. Stress you're under will be greatly eased if you exercise regularly. Taurus. Get that paperwork out of the way so you can enjoy the rest of the day. Gemini. May have cause to be suspicious, but don't be too quick to judge. Cancer. Getting some dirt under your fingernails will be a wonderful tonic to lift the spirit. Leo. Circumstances will come together to fire your creativity. Virgo. Your thoughts and opinions are just as valid as others. Libra. Break out of the conventional and expand your circle of friends. Scorpio. Your social calendar is set for a workout. Sagittarius. To complete a current project on time, take a rain check on social activities. Capricorn. You may have to be the bearer of bad news. Aquarius. If you can, try to make family a major focus of any spare time you may have. Pisces. An enjoyable time tonight with that special someone. And that's today's horoscope.
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0: It is 9:45 here on Great Southern FM 100.9. You're hanging out with Crunch and Steppen, Hutch and Abby. It is Sunday Fundays, of course.
1: It is.
0: Yeah, you having a good time, Sunday Fundays?
1: Ecstatic.
0: Yeah.
1: Absolutely. No, going well. I noticed there was two promos in a row there.
0: Yes.
1: One with your voice and one fired by Brad.
0: I know.
1: The Daily Double.
0: Yeah, the duo. The Daily Double. I love that. The horoscopes.
1: Well, as we all know, it's Mother's Day today.
0: It is.
1: For all the mothers out there, hope you have a great day. And this is for all the mothers that are not with us anymore and relate a story that happened, 20-odd years ago. My mum died. We were at the funeral. My dad and I were arranging the funeral. Funeral director says, oh, do you want any music played for your wife and mother's funeral service? And dad goes, no, don't need to. And I said, hold on, Dad. I said, yeah, I think we will. We'll have Never, Never, Never. Shirley Bassey. It was Mum's favourite artist, Shirley Bassey, the Welsh lady, and that was a lovely song, Never, Never, Never. So I always remember Mum through that song, but also through your heart as well.
0: Mm-hmm.
1: Yeah, you never forget your mum. They do a lot for you. So please, if your mother's alive and that, make it count today and say you love her.
0: What was your mum's name?
1: Sheila.
0: Sheila.
1: She's English, was English, and Sheila. Course, is an Aussie colloquialism for girl.
0: Yeah. Yep.
1: But yeah. Sheila.
0: Oh, well, happy Heavenly Mother's Day to Sheila. Let's play some Shirley Bassey.

0: Never, Never, Never by Shirley Bassey. And, of course, brings back memories of my dear late mum, who passed away to a brain tumour at the age of 63 back in 2000. So for all the mums out there, have a good day today. Oh. And I think, Abs, you've got a dedication to your mum.
1: I do. My mum is currently, according to the map, 14,880 kilometres away from me right now. She has been in Canada.
0: Spitting distance.
1: Yeah. She's been in Canada visiting my sister, but she's on her way back to Australia. So I'm very excited. I'll be seeing her next weekend. And I have her favourite One Republic track lined up. So, happy Mother's Day, Mum. I'll see you next weekend, and I hope you're enjoying the show. Let's play this quick message, and then we'll hear
0: from... Happy Mother's Day, Jen. I said Jen
1: said
0: and not
1: Jen.
0: Jan.
1: Yeah, yeah, I love your work.
0: Right. Jen Senior?
1: Oh,
0: I know that.
1: Look out.
0: I was only joking, Jen.
1: We'll get an SMS now. You'll be in trouble. All right, let's hear this quick message.
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0: bit of Queen on a Sunday morning. Did you like that one?
1: I like a bit of Queen on a Sunday morning.
0: It is 1 minute past 10. Can you believe it's 10 o'clock already? How crazy is that?
1: It goes by quickly, doesn't it?
0: It flies
1: by. Thanks
0: to
1: our listeners, they're doing the playlist.
0: They are carrying this show.
1: Pat yourselves on the back.
0: Yeah, mm-hmm. Thank you so much. Absolutely. We've had some amazing requests this morning. Let's take a look at your weather. And it is still sunny.
1: That's your weather and my weather. Everyone's weather.
0: Yeah, everyone's weather today is beautiful. Maximum of 22 degrees here in Albany and sunny, 0% chance of rain. A little bit of wind. Winds north to northeasterly, 15 to 20 kilometres per hour. For Monday, the 11th of May, 24 maximum and 13 minimum. Sunny again.
1: You're in seventh heaven, eh?
0: I just love it. I love the sunshine. I cannot get away from it. And Tuesday, even better. 25 as a maximum. Oh, my goodness. This is beach
1: Indian
0: weather.
1: Indian summer, as they say.
0: Yeah, get out. Enjoy the sunshine if you can. And a minimum of 14 on Tuesday. Mostly sunny. Around the towns now, Albany and Bremer Bay and Narangarup. 22. We have Denmark sitting at 23 today and Jeremungup and Mount Barker at 21. So, everyone, just enjoy the sunshine. It's beautiful.
1: That's good advice, Abby.
0: I love Albany in May. This is lovely.
1: I was going to say, if you just stopped at You Love Albany, I was going to say, really? So why are you going back to Perth?
0: Yeah, no.
1: Oh, it's a bloke named Jared, I think.
0: Oh, yeah. There's that as well, yeah. Squish's influence. But, yeah, I'm loving the sunshine. Mm. When it's beautiful in Albany like this, oh, my goodness, it's just, you can't get anything better than this. You can't go anywhere.
1: On Mother's Day, there'll be a lot of people going out for lunch, isn't it?
0: So. Yeah, or down the beach for a picnic. Or something. So enjoy it. No matter what you're doing, enjoy it. Now, we have queued up something that we don't quite know. The Albany Shantymen Roll the Wood Pile Down.
1: I don't think I've heard that song. I've heard of the Albany Shantymen, of course.
0: So, yeah. So let's give this one a go.
1: Let's give it a whirl.
0: See how we go. Enjoy.

you love him, or capital H-I-M, A-M, A-M, A-M, A-M. Just put your paws up, 'cause you were born this

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0: Trevor.
1: G'day.
0: Trev thinks he's a kitchen pro and doesn't bother with instructions.
1: Who needs instructions? I've got instincts.
0: Instincts, huh? Trev just cooked a chicken at 15 degrees for 10 minutes.
1: Why is it still clucking?
0: Cooking instructions and cooking temperatures matter. So, to avoid serving chicken tartare, it pays to look before you cook.
1: Fine, what does it say on the... Oh.
0: Remember, read the label and look before you cook.
2: 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I hope you're having fun. We're certainly having fun.
3: Well, we're having fun chatting, aren't we? Off air, of course.
2: It is Sunday fun day, of course. We have the best fun in here.
3: And
2: on
3: it's
2: Great
3: a sunny fun.
2: It is. Sunny, funny, fun day. Yep. We'll go with that. Anyway, I've had an SMS.
3: Before you go say on. About the SMS, what about your fur babies? Did they give you anything for Mother's Day? Loving.
2: Look.
3: They gave you loving.
2: Look, I love them to death. However, usually I give them pocket money and they go out and buy me something, but they were a bit lax this year.
3: Really? The youth of today.
2: I know. Shocker. No, they were very, very sweet this morning. I don't know if anyone else is like me. My dog's name is Ruby, but I don't ever call her Ruby. She's deaf anyway, so she doesn't actually know her name or hear her name anymore, poor doll.
3: The other dog's called Diamond?
2: Yeah. Ruby Diamond. But yeah, so I have many nicknames for Ruby. This morning it was Scooby Dooby Doo. So yeah, I'd love to hear from those pet owners out there, those pet mamas, if you have weird nicknames for your babies. 0483951009. You've got two babies too.
3: Two babies.
2: Yeah,
3: well, they're getting on a bit now. One's
2: do they
3: five,
2: get?
3: One's
2: do you have any weird nicknames for them?
3: Not that I can say on air.
2: Yeah. No, okay.
3: No,

0: No, they're lovely dogs.
1: Yeah, and, yeah, yeah.
0: We love them dearly. Now, I tend to abbreviate names. We've got Chelsea.
1: Yep.
0: Call her Chels.
1: Chels.
0: And Chloe.
1: Yeah. Clobo.
0: And they respond. And then Sweet. We say kids. And they know.
1: Kids.
0: Right. What do you reckon? Time for walks for kids?
2: Yep.
1: Yep. Off they go. Yeah. Oh, that's so cute. So, yeah. Oh, I love it so much. Yeah. Well, my male doggy, Jasper, is Mimi. That's his name. Only because when he was a baby, he didn't know his name yet. So we used to just go like really high pitched noises and Mimi, Mimi, Mimi came out of my mouth. And then he came to that. So now he knows Mimi and that's half his name. And yeah, Ruby has about 15 million. So I'll tell you about them in a minute, Hutch.
0: Anyway,
1: there's just so many. Hmm. I even sometimes call her Noodle. Just the most random things. But she, you've met her once, I believe.
0: I have.
1: She is a noodle. She's such a sweet girl. There's just no thoughts behind her eyes, though. And we love her for that.
0: Nothing between the ears. Oh, lovely.
1: No, she's a sweetie.
0: Right. What about dedication to your mum? Oh, no, mum's request, isn't it?
1: She's requesting all the way from Vancouver, I believe. She says, good morning to the dynamic duo. As if we needed some more praise. Checked in and sat down with a Starbucks in Vancouver Airport waiting for my flight home. Loving the tunes as always and can't wait to see you both next weekend. I reckon big jet plane would be groovy if you don't mind. Angus and Julia Stone.
0: We've got that.
1: Let's play it now.

0: Bernard Fanning. Wish you well.
1: I do.
0: Oh.
1: That's the following week.
0: Yeah, that's right.
1: Well, I'll be on your show. I'll try and be there for the whole 3 hours since your last show next week.
0: Oh.
1: But I've got to shoot off now and have a shower.
0: Yeah.
1: I must stink from this.
0: I've been smelling you the whole time and didn't say anything. That's how good of a friend I am.
1: I had an English shower, underarm deodorant and all.
0: No, I'm kidding. Well, the next song is Another Day in Paradise. So you go enjoy your day in the sunshine. Because it is beautiful, and I believe you're taking your lovely wife out for lunch.
1: For lunch, yeah.
0: Enjoy.
1: For lunch, we will. Thank you very much.
0: Yeah.
1: And, hope you have a good day.
0: Thank you.
1: The rest of the day. I'm sure you'll have communication with Jared.
0: Yes, and a nap.
1: Gotta have that nap.
0: Gotta have my nap.
1: You're far too early to have afternoon too young, I should say, to have afternoon siestas.
0: I love an afternoon siesta, though.
1: What are you going to be like when you're my age? You'll have about 5 hours during the day.
0: Yeah. Although, what am I going to do? I say I'm going to have a nap, but I'm getting rid of my couches today.
1: That's right. So you'll be on the ground.
0: I'll be on the...
1: You've got a bed, though.
0: I'll be in the dog bed.
1: You still keep the bed, though.
0: Yeah, true. I just have to put the dogs on the bed, which they're not normally allowed. But oh well, break the rules.
1: Thank you for letting me gate crash your show today.
0: Oh, thank you.
1: Enjoyed it. And the SMSs keep streaming in with song requests.
0: Oh.
1: And you're looking at it now, so...
0: Yeah, we actually just got one through from Craig. Love your work, Abby. Definitely going to miss you. Take care.
1: There you go.
0: Aww.
1: You're feeling the love, aren't you?
0: Feeling the love.
1: I say you should, because I do love you.
0: So, yeah, thank you. Like you said, I don't think I've realised how much of an impact I've made, but I really appreciate
1: it. All in 1 year. It's amazing, isn't it?
0: I know. Yeah. It's gone fast. It certainly has. Yeah. Anyway, you go have a lovely lunch.
1: I will shoot off and enjoy the show, the rest of the show.
0: Yeah, let's put some Phil Collins
1: on. Enjoy that sleep.
0: I will.
1: Catch you next week.
0: See ya.

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0: 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That's where I come in. Hi, I'm Clyde, and I'll guide you on a magical musical tour of all of those songs that mean so much to all of us. Overnights on Great Southern FM. Join me, kick back, and remember the good times.
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2: 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You're tuned in with Abby this morning, and Hutch has left the building, so it's just me now. Sunday fun days, of course. I hope you're enjoying the music so far. Now, if you're a little bit of a craft enthusiast like I am and you're into crochet or knitting, you can go along to the Albany Public Library's Crafty Sessions, Loop by Loop, to be held on the next one is the 12th of May on Tuesday from 2 p.m. to 3:30 p.m. Basic supplies and instructions are provided, or you can bring your own project along to work on. 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Everyone is welcome. 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

0: late?
1: Sure.
0: Eat this.

Smash Mouth, All Star. I love that song. It's so catchy. And it hit number 4 on the Billboard Hot 100 when it was released in 1999. However, I and many people from my generation associate that with Shrek. 2001 released by DreamWorks. Anyway, it is 3 minutes past 11 here on Great Southern FM. Let's take a look at your weather. And as predicted, it is still sunny, which I am loving. It is a maximum of 22 degrees today, 0% chance of rain, winds north to northeasterly 15 to 20 kilometres per hour. Very similar conditions for tomorrow, Monday the 11th of May. We're looking at a maximum of 24 and a minimum of 13. Chance of rain, very minimal. But I am excited because Tuesday is hitting a maximum of 25, minimum of 14, and mostly sunny. Across the towns for today, Albany, Bremer Bay, and Narangarup all sitting at 22 as the maximum. Denmark is up there at 23, and Jeremungup and Mount Barker at 21. Let's continue the music now. This is Benson Boone.

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I'm Scott Leary, MLA, member for Albany.

the Bangles. Walk like an Egyptian. I think I was born in the wrong era. I 100% was dancing around that one. Hope you were too. Before that, you heard some Natasha Bedingfield with Pocket Full of Sunshine and Great Southern Land from Ice House. Now, it is 11:20 here on Great Southern FM. 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I hope you're having a good morning out in the sunshine wherever you are. Now, upstairs at the Albany Public Library, they hold sensory play meetups for clients and the carers. 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

Wham, Wake Me Up Before You Go-Go. What a classic. I think I was born in the wrong era. That one came out in 1984, and I really love the pop disco era of the 70s and 80s. But of course, if you know me, I was born in 2000, so I am a Gen Z. But yeah, loving the older sort of music. But let's take it up a little bit. Let's go to Ed Sheeran. This is a 2025 release. 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

0: Journey. Don't Stop Believing. That is one I definitely screamed myself in the shower. It is 11:45. Wow, time is just absolutely slipping by. It's 11:45 here on Great Southern FM 100.9. You've been tuned in with Abby this morning. Of course, it was Sunday Fun Days. I hope you've enjoyed yourself, enjoyed the music. We have lots coming up though, so don't go anywhere. We have, after my show ends at 12, we have the Baha'i Messages from 12 until 12:30, then the Arts Magazine, and then from 1 until 3, we have Easy Listening with John, who's actually in the studio, so I will hear from him shortly. 3 until 5, Classics with Heather, and 5 until 7, Foundations of Folk with Flossy, and John's actually just walked in. That was perfect timing, John. let me turn on your mic. There we go.
1: The old green button. How are you, Abby?
0: I'm doing well. How are you?
1: Well, it's a beautiful day in paradise.
0: It's beautiful.
1: Yeah, it's magic out there. We were down at the boat shed this morning.
0: Fantastic.
1: Looking at the water. It's still those kids everywhere.
0: Yeah, I bet. Yeah. It's really nice. Yeah. The weather is just absolutely lovely today. So get out and about if you can.
1: I was listening to you and Hutch this morning earlier. We were having brunch.
0: Having a good laugh.
1: Yeah. You do have some fun, you guys.
0: We do. We're like two big kids when we're in here.
1: Beautiful day in paradise, isn't it?
0: Mm.
1: It's magic. It happens to be Donovan Leach's birthday.
0: Okay.
1: Do you remember him?
0: No. Gotta be honest with you.
1: Sunshine Superman. Well, he's 80. He turns 80, so a little bit before your time, but it's his birthday. And I've got an interview lined up this afternoon with Tony McManus, who we saw play at Playmakers.
0: Oh, cool.
1: So I've got about a 7-minute edited interview of Tony to play and lots of other good music.
0: Exciting. That's great.
1: And happy Mum's Day to all the mums.
0: That's right. Happy Mother's Day.
1: Where's yours? Out on the golf course?
0: No, she's actually listening right now from Vancouver.
1: Oh,
0: yeah, she went to see my sister, so she's coming back now.
1: Where the time might be, what, in Vancouver? Oh, gosh.
0: You put me on the spot there.
1: Yeah,
0: I can have a look, though. I think they are, what, 12 hours behind, maybe? Oh, I've got it set to where my sister lives in Whitehorse, 8:48. Is Vancouver the same time? Not sure. Not very good with time zone chat.
1: AM or PM?
0: PM.
1: PM. So last night.
0: Mm.
1: Oh. Happy Mother's Day, Jen.
0: Yeah.
1: And it's your second last show, I've just realised.
0: I know. No crying yet.
1: Bring the tissues.
0: I know. I did have some. Oh, there you go. They're on your side of the table.
1: Yeah. Good. And I found the cream biscuits again, so that's good.
0: Oh, good. Yeah, someone brought in chocolates too. We love that. I saw that. Yeah, I just had the empty packaging.
1: Oh.
0: I didn't get one either, don't worry.
1: I was feeling left out for a minute. So I'll see everybody about 1 o'clock.
0: Fantastic.
1: Excellent.
0: Got a good lineup ready?
1: Oh, yeah, always.
0: Yay. Yeah,
1: a few favourites. Got a featured album of Abbey Road today for some obscure reason.
0: Oh, another Abbey.
1: Yeah, another Abbey.
0: Love
1: it. See that? You weren't named after Abbey Road, surely.
0: No.
1: I must show you the funniest. Do you remember the cover of Abbey Road? Vaguely. There's four Beatles walking across.
0: Yeah. Very iconic.
1: The crosswalk. Scrambles furiously. And have you heard of the concept of the fifth Beatle?
0: Yes.
1: Yeah, that there was originally another drummer before Ringo came along. Someone's put this little meme up.
0: Oh, that's pretty cool.
1: It's a Volkswagen sitting behind the cross. And that's the original cover. I looked it up.
0: That's really cool.
1: Yeah, there's a little white Volkswagen Beetle.
0: In the background.
1: The caption's
0: the fifth Beetle. I love it.
1: That's pretty clever.
0: That's amazing.
1: That album is 57 years old.
0: Wow.
1: I know. I feel old just thinking about it.
0: That's nuts. But even some of the music I really love and I've played today, some random bits, pieces, 80s, 70s, and I'm like, this is crazy.
1: Yeah.
0: I love this kind of music and I'm only 25, so it kind of just lives on. It's timeless.
1: It is timeless, and there's been some absolutely brilliant music since, the late, even post-war with rock and roll. It started with Elvis and all that crew, and then the 60s and 70s has just been a most magnificent period in musical history.
0: Yeah, absolutely.
1: Some of which are now classics and being reinvented.
0: That's it. Oh, absolutely. And even with the resurgence of, you know, lots of songs on social media, things get popular again.
1: Yeah, so
0: and
1: many.
0: Yeah, my generation hears it for the first time and goes, oh, I like that. I'll look into that. And then you find artists.
1: Yeah, I did read a story once that Dylan has had 600 covers of his music.
0: Wow.
1: Recorded by other artists, so that
0: wow.
1: says something about his lyrics.
0: Yeah, that's crazy.
1: Anyway, keep having fun.
0: Yay!
1: I'll see everybody at 1 o'clock.
0: Yes, excellent. Thanks, John.
1: Beauty.
0: Let's play some B-52s now. This is Love Shack.

0: awake yet? It's almost noon. I'm so worried about him. He seems to be doing this a lot lately, staying out late, sleeping nearly the whole day through, then starting the whole cycle again. He seems to drink a lot, and I think he's been in a couple of fights. My husband says he'll grow out of it, but it's hard to see my boy doing this.
1: It's true that most young people will experiment with alcohol, but drinking at high levels can be extremely dangerous. There's no reason why you can't talk to your child about ways to minimise the risks associated with drinking and about the very real dangers of binge drinking. Because risk-taking, violence, unplanned and unwanted sex, and drink driving are far too common among young people who've been drinking. And one big night and one bad decision could change their life forever or even end it.
2: 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It is time for me to say my goodbyes. So bye for now. Next week I will be back for my last show. I am going to miss the radio so much, but it is time for me to say my goodbyes. And next week we will have a jam-packed show for you. And hopefully there'll be no tears. All right, bye for now. Everyone have a fantastic rest of your Sunday.

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2: Welcome to Reflections on Great Southern FM, brought to you by the Baha'i community of Albany. 2021 is a special year. It marks 100 years since the passing of Abdul Baha, the son of the founder of the Baha'i faith, Baha'u'llah, which means the glory of God. Abdul Baha is considered by Baha'is to be the perfect exemplar of Baha'u'llah's teachings, the perfect model of how to be. Baha'u'llah's teachings provide a blueprint for the advancement and unity of humanity, and Abdul Baha's life and example gives us a glimpse of the beauty and promise of a better tomorrow. He brings Baha'u'llah's words to life, modeling for us how to live and act, how to be. It was said of him, in the person of Abdul Baha, the incompatible characteristics of a human nature and superhuman knowledge and perfection have been blended and are completely harmonized. Today's program attempts the impossible task of offering a befitting introduction to an extraordinary life. Through the sharing of stories and Abdul Baha's beautiful writings, we will attempt to offer a glimpse into his loving, saintly character, which serves to model for us how to be. 22nd of May 1844 marked a significant moment. In the city of Shiraz, Iran, the Bab declared the beginning of a new religious cycle of renewal for the world. At midnight on that same evening, Abdul Baha was born in Tehran. Abdul Baha spent his early years in an environment of privilege, wealth, and love. The family's city home and country houses in Mazandaran were comfortable and beautifully decorated. Abdul Baha had every advantage in life. Though never formally schooled, Abdul Baha received most of his education from his family, and most particularly his father. He had a happy and carefree childhood and was very close to his younger siblings. A story from Abdul Baha's childhood illustrates the future shape his life would take. When Abdul Baha was a child old enough to ride a horse, the overseer of Baha'u'llah's shepherds took him to a country barbecue. 80 or so shepherds, dressed in their finest, came to greet the young Abdul Baha. These shepherds tended the family flock of some 4,000 sheep and goats. After the feast, the shepherds approached Abdul Baha and hinted that a gift from him is customary with the landlords in these parts. Faced with a dilemma, having brought nothing with him, Abdul Baha thought for a few moments and then decided to give each shepherd a few sheep from the family's flock. The overseer was pleased with this generous gift for his shepherds and immediately acted upon Abdul Baha's wishes. Reaching the family home, Abdul Baha's act of generosity was relayed to Baha'u'llah, who laughed very much over it. He said to his overseer, "We must appoint a guardian to protect Agha, which means master, from himself, else some day he may give himself away." These prophetic words from Baha'u'llah perfectly described the next 7 decades of Abdul Baha's life, as he gave his life entirely in service to humanity. After hearing the message of the Bab, Baha'u'llah became a prominent follower. The Bab's followers were called the Babis. As their numbers grew rapidly, the Islamic clergy felt their own position of undisputed power and rank was under threat. They denounced the Bab and his followers as heretics and lobbied the government to snuff out this movement before it gained traction. So it came to pass that the Bab was executed and his followers viciously persecuted. Some 20,000 Babis were executed in barbaric fashion. Abdul Baha's father, Baha'u'llah, was arrested, tortured, and thrown into prison along with hundreds of other Babis. Despite being only a young child of 8, Abdu'l-Bahá was also tormented for being a Babi. But his loving nature and gentleness was matched by courage and strength in standing up to injustice. He recounts, "One day I happened to be walking alone through the market on my way to my uncle's house. As I was looking behind me, I found a band of little ruffians running fast to overtake me. They were pelting me with stones and shouting menacingly, 'Babi, Babi.' To intimidate them seemed to be the only way I could avert the danger with which I was threatened. I turned back and rushed towards them with such determination that they fled away in distress and vanished. I could hear their distant cry, 'The little Babi is fast pursuing us. He will surely overtake her and slay us all.' As I was directing my steps towards home, I heard a man shouting at the top of his voice, 'Well done, you brave and fearless child. No one of your age would ever have been able, unaided, to withstand their attack.' From that day onward, I was never again molested by any of the boys of the streets, nor did I hear any offensive word fall from their lips." Through his childhood and teen years, Abdu'l-Bahá showed profound faith and wisdom in spiritual matters. Even religious scholars were impressed with his knowledge. Baha'u'llah loved Abdu'l-Bahá deeply and praised his virtuous character and insights, calling him the master and the mystery of God. However, he himself chose the title Abdu'l-Bahá, which literally means the servant of glory. After 4 months of imprisonment in a filthy dungeon named the Black Pit, Baha'u'llah and his family, together with other devoted Babis, were banished and exiled from far from Persia to Baghdad, Constantinople, now Istanbul, Adrianople, before finally imprisoned in Acre, which was then part of the Ottoman Empire in Palestine, now Israel. It was during his exile in Baghdad, shortly before his transfer to Constantinople, that Baha'u'llah made the momentous claim that he was the one foretold by the Bab as he who would be made manifest, the promised one of all ages and religion. Baha'u'llah's revelation ushers in a new age, one that will ultimately lead to the unification and peace of all the peoples of the world. The majority of the Bab, one that will ultimately lead to the unification and peace of all the peoples of the world. The majority

called him the Lord of Generosity. When Baha'u'llah passed away in 1892, he appointed Abdu'l-Bahá as head of the Baha'i faith to protect it from division. Abdu'l-Bahá was a prisoner in Akka for about 40 years. In 1908, he was finally freed. A few years later, at age 67, though in poor health, he made historic journeys to Egypt, Europe, and North America. He gave hundreds of talks to thousands of people, urging everyone to end prejudice, treat people of all religions as friends, and to build peace. The following is a small selection of writings from his talks delivered during this period. The day is coming when all the religions of the world will unite, for in principle they are one already. There is no need for division, seeing that it is only the outward forms that separate. Among the sons of men, some souls are suffering through ignorance. Let us hasten to teach them. Others are like children needing care and education until they are grown, and some are sick. To these we must carry divine healing. When a thought of war comes, oppose it by a stronger thought of peace. A thought of hatred must be destroyed by a more powerful thought of love. Be in perfect unity. Never become angry with one another. Love the creatures for the sake of God and not for themselves. You will never become angry or impatient if you love them for the sake of God. Humanity is not perfect. There are imperfections in every human being, and you will always become unhappy if you look toward the people themselves. But if you look toward God, you will love them and be kind to them. For the world of God is the world of perfection and complete mercy. If you desire with all your heart friendship with every race on earth, your thought, spiritual and positive, will spread. It will become the desire of others, growing stronger and stronger until it reaches the minds of all men. There are many accounts of people who met with and loved Abdu'l-Bahá. Their recollections serve to illustrate the beauty and saintliness of his character. Abdu'l-Bahá always responded to love with love. One day when Abdu'l-Bahá was seated at the lunch table, surrounded by guests, a Persian friend arrived. He had passed through Ishqabad in Russia and presented a cotton handkerchief to Abdu'l-Bahá, who untied it and saw inside a piece of dry black bread and a shriveled apple. The friend exclaimed, "A poor Baha'i workman came to me and said, 'I hear thou goest into the presence of our beloved. Nothing have I to send but this my dinner. I pray thee offer it to him with my loving devotion.'" Abdu'l-Bahá spread the poor handkerchief before him, leaving his own luncheon untasted. He ate of the workman's dinner, broke pieces off the bread, and handed them to the assembled guests, saying, "Eat with me of this gift of humble love." Abdu'l-Bahá's humility did not stem from any weakness. Once, when a child asked him why all the rivers of the earth flow into the ocean, he said, "Because it sets itself lower than them all and so draws them to itself." Once Abdu'l-Bahá was asked, "Why do all the guests who visit you come away with shining countenances?" He said with his beautiful smile, "I cannot tell you. But in all those upon whom I look, I see only my Father's face."

After 3 years of travel to Egypt, Europe, and North America, Abdu'l-Bahá returned to Haifa in Palestine in 1913. During his travels, Abdu'l-Bahá spoke time and again about the threat of war, pleading for peace and arbitration, unity, an end to racialism. War, it seems, was inevitable, much to Abdu'l-Bahá's deep regret, as he expressed in Haifa on August 3, 1914. The assassination of Archduke Franz Ferdinand and his wife was the spark that ignited World War I. During the entirety of the war, Abdu'l-Bahá ministered to the poor and hungry populations of Haifa and Acre. He essentially averted a famine in these regions with the produce his farmers grew and distributed. From 1912 onwards, Abdu'l-Bahá made more plans to increase production in all his farmlands. During the entirety of the war, starting even before the locust plague of 1915, Abdu'l-Bahá had carefully grown prolific quantities of wheat and corn, bought up all the cereals that could be bought in all the neighbouring villages, developed a complex logistical system of expediting the provisions, including 200 camel caravans, and storing them in Roman-era underground pits. Once the corn and wheat were in the Haifa-Acre area, Abdu'l-Bahá personally managed them with extraordinary efficiency, distributing the precious rations in an orderly, equitable way to all people living in the area, regardless of nationality or religion, preventing the starvation of thousands. When Haifa had been liberated and the British army was hungry, having outrun their supply train, Abdu'l-Bahá fed them with corn he had saved in his underground granaries. There is also a connection to Australia, where Abdu'l-Bahá hosted 8 members of the Australian Flying Corps, whose airfield was in Haifa. During this time, servicemen from Australia were also stationed in Haifa. For his unwavering service in preventing starvation, and for his wise counsel to the military governor and officers of the administration in Haifa, he was awarded a knighthood approved by King George V in 1919. There is a lovely story associated with Abdu'l-Bahá's receipt of the knighthood, which again illustrated the nobility and beauty of his character. The knighthood ceremony takes place at the home of the British governor, Colonel Stanton, in his beautiful garden. Also present to honour Abdu'l-Bahá were British officials and Muslim and Christian religious leaders, as well as local notables and officials. British troops lined the alley of the garden, ready to make a guard of honour, and a military band plays, while everyone waits for Abdu'l-Bahá, the guest of honour, to arrive in the elegant car and pass the guard of honour. To everyone's surprise, Abdu'l-Bahá enters quietly from the back and takes his seat. Standing behind Abdu'l-Bahá, General Allenby gives a short speech, followed by a few words by Abdu'l-Bahá, who then offers a prayer for the British government. Once the ceremony was over, Abdu'l-Bahá left as discreetly as he had arrived. British architect and designer R.C. Ashby, who was a civic advisor to the British administration in Palestine, recorded, "Perhaps the most significant elements of Abdu'l-Bahá's knighthood is his utter humility at this moment, to outward-seeming eyes the most prestigious moment, receiving an honour from a king." Abdu'l-Bahá stays true to himself throughout the entire ceremony, caring for the feelings of Isfandiyar, using his own carriage instead of the luxurious automobile, and refusing to bow to pomp and circumstance, keeping his entrance and exit as humble

discreet and simple as possible. Abdu'l-Bahá passed away on November 28, 1921. The funeral of Abdu'l-Bahá, a funeral the like of which Palestine had never seen, drew no less than 10,000 people, representing every class, religion, and race in that country. A great throng, the British High Commissioner wrote, had gathered together, sorrowing for his death, but rejoicing also for his life. The governor of Jerusalem at the time also wrote in describing the funeral, "I have never known a more united expression of regret and respect than was called forth by the utter simplicity of the ceremony." He continues, "The coffin containing the remains of Abdu'l-Bahá was borne to its last resting place on the shoulders of his loved ones. The long train of mourners, amid the sobs and moans of many a grief-stricken heart, wended its slow way up the slopes of Mount Carmel to the mausoleum of the Bab. The sacred casket was placed upon a plain table, and in the presence of that vast concourse, 9 speakers who represented the Muslim, the Jewish, and Christian faiths delivered their several funeral orations. The coffin was then removed to one of the chambers of the shrine, and there lowered sadly and reverently to its last resting place in a vault adjoining that in which were laid the remains of the Bab. Of the many speakers who paid homage to him at the funeral was a leading figure of the Jewish population of Haifa, whose moving speech illustrates the beauty of Abdu'l-Bahá. He said, "It is indeed strange that in an age of gross materialism and lack of faith, a great philosopher such as he whom we mourn, Abdu'l-Bahá Abbas, should appear. He speaks to our hearts, our consciences. He satisfies our thirsty souls with teachings and principles that are the basis of all religion and morality. In his writings and public talks, and in his intimate conversations, he could always convince the most learned and the most orthodox. His life was the living example of self-sacrifice, of preferring the good of others to one's own. The philosophy of Abdu'l-Bahá is simple and plain, yet sublime. It accords with human character. Its virtues overcome prejudice and superstition. Abbas has passed away in Haifa, in Palestine, in the Holy Land, wherein prophets have always appeared. The ancient glory of this land is restored. We are not the only ones who weep for him, in whom we take pride. In Europe, in America, in every country, people athirst for social justice and brotherhood also weep for him. He suffered from despotism, fanaticism, and intolerance. For decades, Akka, the Bastille of the Ottomans, held him prisoner. Baghdad also served as a prison for him and for his father. Persia, the ancient cradle of divine philosophy, threw out her children, whose ideas were conceived in her land. Cannot we witness the manifestation of divine will to exalt the holy land that it become, once again, the cradle of noble and generous ideals? He who has left such a glorious heritage is not dead. He who has promulgated such great principles is immortal in the memory of posterity." Thank you for joining us today on Reflections, dedicated to the life of Abdu'l-Bahá on the centenary of his passing.
If you would like to know more about Abdul Baha or the Baha'i Faith, please go to baha'i.org on the web or contact the local Albany Baha'i community listed in the phone book. We will leave you with a piece of music by Seals and Crofts called Tribute to Abdul Baha. Bye.

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0: 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So, to tell you what's coming up on this week's program, here's Roger.
1: Thanks, Ruth. Today we start with musicals megastar Marina Pryor, who will be singing in Ovation in Albany on Thursday. Emma Davis will tell us what's coming up in the Albany Entertainment Centre, and there's lots. In Writer's Corner, Amanda York will read her latest anti-war poem. And last but not least, I interview local musician Adam Cook, who is conducting the Albany Sinfonia on Saturday 23rd. We talk Beethoven, Mozart, Bizet and Elgar. So, let's get straight on with the show.
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1: Dear listeners, it's great to have with me one Marina Pryor, quite a celeb in her own way, a leading lady in such musicals as Phantom of the Opera, Les Mis, Cats, Sound of Music, and heaven only knows what else. And she will be singing here at the Albany Entertainment Centre on the 21st of May. I don't know if there are tickets available. I bet they'll be selling out. So if you're interested in this concert, do make sure to do something about it now. And she'll also be singing alongside David Hobson, Sylvie Palladino, and Michael Cormick. First of all, how are you?
2: I'm very well, thank you.
1: Now, would it be possible for you to choose for us a particular role which was a big break or which you felt most comfortable in your career?
2: Oh, gosh. Well, that's like trying to ask someone who their favourite child is. And, you know, I can't pick one, but they're all, every single role that I've had the privilege of performing has given me something different. My very first audition when I was a university student studying music, and I used to be a busker in Melbourne's Bourke Street Mall to fund my, you know, poor university student status. I went along for my very first audition for the Pirates of Penzance, which was the Broadway revival of the traditional show, and it starred the late great John English, June Bronhill, Simon Gallagher, and that, and a very young David Hobson was in the ensemble. And that, basically, I went along for this audition amongst hundreds of others, and I ended up getting the lead role. And that was probably the most important pivot or springboard in my career. But there's been, every other show has been just as important, and I've loved doing, you know, the great romantic roles like Christine in Phantom of the Opera. But more recently, I've just been in London, and I'm going back to London in a few weeks, and New York to do Les Miserables. But this time, I'm playing the wicked innkeeper's wife, the comic role, Madame Tenardi, who's like the toothless hag. So I started out sort of playing romantic leads, and now I'm doing a lot of character work, comedy work, and I'm evading the question, but I love every single job that I've ever had.
1: So what is it? Is it about you or is it about the audience?
2: Both. It's a transaction every night, and we find that doing our Ovation concert, which, as you said, I'm sharing the stage with three of my dearest and, dare I say, oldest friends, David Hobson, Sylvie Palladino and Michael Cormick. And, you know, when we're performing in concert, the same as when you're doing a theatre show, you feed the audience, they give you a response, that feeds you. And there is this wonderful kind of dialogue, if you like, between performer and audience that happens in live performance, which makes live performance so thrilling because it is never the same every night.
1: So we'll get something unique if we turn up at the Entertainment Centre.
2: Absolutely. And I have to say the Albany Entertainment Centre is gorgeous, and Albany is one of my favourite places that we've visited on tour, and it's where my grandfather left for World War One from that port. So I feel very emotional about Albany.
1: And presumably he came back.
2: He did come back, yes, miraculously. Yeah.
1: It tends to be the great uncles who didn't make it back.
2: Yeah, it's interesting. Yeah, but yes, he did. He came back, but he served on the Western Front and was shot and had, you know, a hell of a time. But so the history of Albany, and in fact, that whole area is so beautiful in WA.
1: So you probably know that actually 2026 is a very big year in Albany. It's the 200th anniversary of the first settlement in Western Australia.
2: Yes, and it was possibly going to be the capital city rather than Perth. Isn't that correct?
1: Yes, indeed. Some of us feel that way. Perhaps it should be returned. But then, as I would argue, there's some beautiful spots here which will be covered with skyscrapers if that had ever happened. So
2: Exactly.
1: I think we should be grateful for small mercies.
2: I think so.
1: Talking of small mercies and big mercies, my understanding is that you converted to Christianity in the 90s, and that was kind of a sea change in your life.
2: Yes, very much so. I was brought up an agnostic, if you like, but like a lot of kids of my era, I went to Sunday school every week. My parents dropped me off there, I think just so they could get on with life and Dad could mow the lawns. But it had a huge impact on me. So I wouldn't even say that I was converted as such in the 90s. I believed very much and became a Christian as a little girl. I think life got in the way as I got older and I went to university. Melbourne University tended to be quite a cynical kind of, you know, place in terms of following any Christian faith in those days. But then I re-embraced it in the 90s, and it informs, obviously, a lot of decisions that I make, and a lot, you know, it informs everything about my life. During my time as Goodwill Ambassador, which this organisation is created by the same chap who started World Vision, and it's basically started out as a medical mission, and it continues to do wonderful work around developing countries in terms of medical aid, particularly in HIV/AIDS. They do a lot of water filtration projects, particularly in Cambodia, which is where I went over to Cambodia a number of times with them. They also do a wonderful thing called Operation Christmas Child, where they get members of the community to use a shoebox and fill it with something to clean with, something to play with, something to write with, something to look at or read, and they're packed and they're given out to remote communities around the world where often children have never received a gift and never actually heard about the story of Christmas being a gift. So it's a wonderful ministry, and I've been lucky enough to be present giving out little gift boxes to very, very needy kids, and it's one of the most joyous things I've ever experienced.
1: Well, there you go, Marina. So you're providing joy in all kinds of different ways to many different people all around the world. Look, Marina, thank you very much indeed. I'm very much looking forward to this concert. Dear listeners, it's on Thursday, the 21st of May at 7:30 in the Albany Entertainment Centre. I've got a feeling that tickets will be flying fast, so do make sure to get your ticket. Thanks, Marina.
2: Thank you so much for having me, Roger.
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1: Dear listeners, it's great to have with me again Emma Davis from the Albany Entertainment Centre. She just knows everything which is coming up at the Entertainment Centre like the back of her hand. So, hi Emma, how are you doing?
3: Hello, I'm doing well.
1: So what's coming up for us?
3: Oh, so many things. We've probably got something to suit every single person at the moment.
1: Okay, far away.
3: Where shall we start? How about Melbourne International Comedy Festival?
1: Oh, yes, please. Who do we have coming along for that?
3: So we've got five stand-up comedians. They are all up-and-coming performers, but all very, very funny, very well. They've been performing at Melbourne International Comedy Festival for the last few years, and they are being hosted by Dilruk from Utopia, who I find absolutely hilarious.
1: Oh, I think he's wonderful. I don't know how they managed to make infrastructure planning funny.
3: Oh, you clearly haven't worked in government.
1: I have, in infrastructure planning in different countries. Anyway, no, I think it's a magnificent program, and he has a very important role to play in that program too.
3: Exactly, yeah. And he's going to be hosting, so making sure that the night flows and that we keep the comedy coming and lots of laughs, as Melbourne International Comedy Festival always delivers.
1: I have been to previous shows of that type in the Entertainment Centre, and actually they have all been funny. And it's great actually to hear some new talent coming in who have had their own shows in Melbourne at the festival and taking those shows all around the country. So
3: yeah, it's fabulous. Stuff. Yeah.
1: That's on May the 22nd at 7:30. But you know something? The day before, it's Ovation. And I've just been chatting with Marina Pryor about it. And that promises to be something quite smashing.
3: It is. So on the 21st of May, we have Ovation. It is four of absolute superstars in musical theatre. It is almost sold out, so I would not wait to purchase those tickets. We've got Sylvie Palladino, Marina Pryor, as you mentioned,
1: Michael Cormack, and David Hobson. Wow. Okay, I mean, you guys are doing really well. I mean, one night after the other. So on May the 29th, you also have Cirque Nouvelle. Now tell us, what's that?
3: Yes, so Cirque Nouvelle is returning. This is their third year at the Entertainment Centre, and this show sells out every year. It is a spectacular of traditional circus. So it's a really great one to bring the whole family to. There's juggling, there's acrobatics, there's even a ringmaster, there's fire twirling, you name it, it's probably in there.
1: That sounds sensational. And then I think a bit of a Hardy perennial, they come round every year. This is a concert of works by Pink Floyd, Echoes of Pink Floyd, 60 years of Pink Floyd, just in case you don't realise it's about Pink Floyd.
3: Yes.
1: And that's coming around on the 5th of June.
3: Yeah, so these guys visit every year. It's a fantastic tribute show about Pink Floyd. Clearly, and it is a not just the music but also a full light and audiovisual spectacular.
1: And then a complete change of scene to something tragic, artistic, moving, an amazing play which was sold out last year, and they are back.
3: Yes, so 21 Hearts is the show. It sold out last year. We had a wait list of over 100 people wanting tickets to this, so we're so delighted that they're coming back. And this time they're doing two performances, so one during the day and one in the evening, to suit a wider range of people. It is from Theatre 180, who produce spectacular theatre film performances. So it's something you won't see anywhere else.
1: Because I'm reading the list upside down, I have jumped a date, which is the 3rd of June. Now, what's on there?
3: So we have Kin. This is a family performing on stage, and they're performing their own story, which is about music and dance and how they have a connection to each other across three generations. It also features traditional Indian dance and traditional Indian acrobatic style of performance that we've never seen before, and we're very excited to see in the Entertainment Centre. This is performed all throughout India and throughout Western Australia to absolutely spectacular reviews. So I'm really looking forward to seeing Kin coming along on the 3rd of June.
1: And finally, I don't really think that the end of the financial year is a really artistic cut-off point, but on June the 30th, what do we have there?
3: We have Nurse Georgie Carroll. Now, if you haven't heard of her before, this is your chance to come along and have an absolutely hysterical night. She is a UK stand-up comedian who, in a former career, was a nurse. So all of her comedy is based in nursing and nursing stories, and it is just hilarious, the things that she talks about, and it's all very, very relatable.
1: Is this supposed to be reassuring about my health care in my older years?
3: Well, at least you can go into it with a smile.
1: Now, Emma, I hear on the grapevine that there are a lot of changes going on, works being done in the Entertainment Centre. What's happening?
3: Well, with the bicentenary being this year, we have discovered that there's lots of artists who would really love to have their artwork on display. And so teaming up with the City of Albany, we are currently having temporary walls installed in the foyer spaces.
1: Oh, okay.
3: So for the next few months, not only can you come and see a show at the Entertainment Centre, you can also visit our temporary art gallery.
1: That's very interesting. So you could go there before the show, or you could just go into the Entertainment Centre, I presume, and just have a look at the exhibitions.
3: Yeah, during our opening hours, so 10 o'clock till 5 o'clock, Monday to Friday, come along and see some beautiful artwork.
1: That's absolutely wonderful. Thanks very much, Emma.
3: Thank you.
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4: Dawn Came by Amanda York. Dawn came and they sang, standing there on the sand, the parched land stretching away from them on all sides, gazing over glistening blue water, waves crashing on the beach, a solitary seagull floating overhead, gloating, its sardonic eyes seeming to say, "Why, when you had it all, did you let the bombs fall?" They don't remember. The reason's eminently trivial. Forgettable. Now their towers lay in ruins, ruins in which man's folly could be read, leaving the few in limbo when everyone else was dead. Regrets were many, solutions not clear. They were left as nomads in no man's land, but yet they lived, shared what they had, at times felt sad. But when the dawn came, they sang. That was Dawn Came by Amanda York.
1: Dear listeners, it's great to have with me Adam Cook, a very well-known musician in this area, and he is conducting a concert of the Albany Sinfonia coming up very soon. So, hi, Adam, how are you doing?
5: Very well, thank you. Good morning.
1: So I'll just start off with the boring part of it to say that it's on the Saturday, May the 23rd at 3 p.m. at the Free Reformed Church on North Road. Tickets through Paperback. But let's give people some good, strong reasons to come along to this concert. I can start off with one, which is there is a lot of very relatable music, many things that we would probably already know quite well.
5: Yeah, well, and if you don't, that's more reason to come along and begin to familiarise yourself with it. But yeah, certainly famous works by famous composers, that's kind of the idea, you know, and in the final analysis, it ought to be a pleasure for the Sinfonia to present and for the community to listen to as well.
1: Now, a big one. Beethoven's yes. First. I can think of that's the fifth, and that's the ninth. What does yes. Beethoven's First give us?
5: It's a symphony in C major, right? So right. What would you typically expect as the first harmony for a symphony in C major? C major triad, probably, or maybe the dominant seventh of C major. But in this case...
1: Okay, well, to start off with C, E, G, I'm not yeah. that.
5: No, you've got it. That would be the expectation. The first chord of Beethoven's First Symphony starts with a C7 chord and modulates to F major. So we already know, as of Beethoven's very first symphonic chord of his entire compositional output, we already know we're in for something. Do you know what I mean?
1: He was being a bit of a naughty boy at the time, wasn't he?
5: Yeah. I mean, Haydn was a great influence, obviously. They used to go and have coffee together in Vienna and talk about composition and what have you. So they both, I think, very much enjoyed humour in music. Haydn, famously, original composer, converter, rather, of the minuet to the scherzo, meaning joke. So Haydn definitely enjoyed humour in music. And I think Beethoven's first C major symphony chord being not a C major chord is exciting and also very illustrative of what the world should come to expect from his output overall later down the track.
1: So aren't there any hummable pieces from Beethoven's First?
5: The first subject is... That's the first subject, or at least the first part of it.
1: Let's see if we can go through the others. So,
5: no, honestly, if anyone ought to know how this thing goes, it's me, right, at this juncture, 2 weeks away. The second movement is a beautiful, a really beautiful, well, very well-balanced slow movement in three, the second movement in F major, which begins in the second violins. It's got fugal elements to it, actually, so it's really interesting that he's done that in his first symphony.

0: Does that ring a bell in any way?
1: Yes, it does.
0: The third is a scherzo and trio, which is in C major now. The remaining movements are both in C major. Sorry, my morning voice is showing. But anyway, it's terrific. It's fast enough to have one beat to the bar, and it's really quite riveting. And not to blow our own trumpets, as it were, but we're doing a pretty good job with these relatively tricky scherzo allegro things. I'm very pleased with the sound and with the coordination.
1: Now, does the
0: Yeah.
1: fourth movement end with a grand chord, Beethoven style?
0: Yeah. I mean, of course, there are about 50 C major chords just all belting the audience in the face, or staccato C major chords. You never know which one is the last one. And famously, Dudley Moore made fun of this at one point. But yeah, it's very Beethoven-y, if that's your question.
1: But then moving on, we then get to something very Mozart-y, which of course is the Magic Flute Overture.
0: Well, the overture will be opening the program, but of course, in terms of the importance of the work, it's less important because kicking off the Beethoven cycle, I think, should be sort of a center stage topic. But yeah, the Mozart Magic Flute Overture, top of everything else, there's a symbolic element to it which I found rather fascinating. There are three flats in the overture key.
1: Whoa.
0: There are three trombones in the orchestra, which is unusual, and the gesture of three chords or three phrases appearing in sequence throughout the overture is entirely pervasive. And this is because the Magic Flute Opera was commissioned by the Freemasons,
1: Yes.
0: who have a symbolic numerological obsession with the number three. There's something to listen out for there. But the reason why I've put Magic Flute in as the opening overture is because it was Mozart's final overture, and it's the latest, I think, big, approachable, useful work to include in a program featuring Beethoven's First Symphony, just to paint a picture for the audience about the relationship, historical and almost personal, as it were, relationship between Mozart's late music and Beethoven's early music, of course, with Haydn very much stuck in the middle there, just to give people a picture of where Beethoven was coming from at the beginning of his symphonic career. What were the great works of the time before he proceeded to compose symphonically? So that's what that's there for. But on its own, it's a beautiful, fascinating work. Again, with fugal elements, it's sophisticated but accessible. I know the orchestra loves it, and I think the audience will too. If they don't already know it, a lot of them will. They'll come to love it on their first hearing, absolutely.
1: We're moving on to your very own setting of Waltzing Matilda.
0: Yes, I've written something for the Sinfonia, somewhat as a gift, but also as just a testament to the founding conductor of the Albany Sinfonia, Will Upson, who was also my jazz piano teacher and my high school music teacher, who is the deepest personal musical influence of mine. It's undeniable. I can't sit down at the piano and play two chords of a jazz standard without Will Upson's influence. Same is true of my composition. I came to understand the complexity and the beauty and the sophistication of extended harmony through Will Upson. So this piece is a gift to the Albany Sinfonia. They get to keep it, and they get to play it whenever they like, if they like it. I hope they do,
1: Yes.
0: because it's quite harmonically. Patrick Helms called it spicy, and I don't mind that word at all. I think that's true. And of course, we need spice in music, especially in a program where, a large contingent of the program is classical. And I also wanted to write a piece which had specific lines of music and moments dedicated to the individuals in the orchestra. So that was a real privilege to be able to sit and orchestrate the piece, having composed the piano reduction, and then decide who, not what, but who do I want to play this line with the solo baritone? And so, with the individual people of the Sinfonia in mind, I composed this piece, and it was a privilege to do that. And pieces are falling into place with that piece, and I'm really excited about showing that to the community.
1: But just finishing off, you've got some Bizet, you've got Carmen.
0: We have the Carmen Suite number one, which features the prelude, which is the fate motive from Carmen, and that goes straight into the Aragonese.
1: Right.
0: which is a, it's like
1: Absolutely.
0: the cliche Spanish orchestral work of the last 150 years. And then we have this intermezzo, which features harp and flute, with Carly Roxbrough on harp and Yvette Elms on the flute, who are both members of the Sinfonia. Carly being a doctor and Yvette is the librarian of the Sinfonia, and up until very recently, a long-standing committee member. So that's a real joy. We have the Segedie, which is Sur les remparts de Séville. That
1: Oh,
0: one. Yeah, just the a little orchestral version of that, which is very sweet. And then we have the Dragoons of Alcana. Which is a sort of satirical soldiers' march, which is very colourful, and then we're ending with the Toreadors.
1: of
0: Yeah,
1: course.
0: da da da da da da da da da da da da da. So that'll
1: Oh, no,
0: it's
1: it'd be
0: so it's really
1: wonderful.
0: fun. It's so well done too. You know what I mean? It's not just a hack job orchestrally. It's really orchestrally considered. So it's beautiful to play. Yeah.
1: And then you're going to have Nimrod, Elgar's famous
0: Yes.
1: piece. Is that
0: Yeah.
1: the grand finale?
0: It will close things off. Yeah, it's in the same key as the Mozart Overture, but I think it offers everybody a moment of reflection. It's of course very, very moving and very interesting and very beautiful. The most famous, I suppose, of the Enigma variations and the Enigma theme. It's so interesting that this is an earworm, this Enigma theme, and in Nimrod as well. It's such a hummable tune, but it's got all these really bizarre intervals in it. So the
1: Of
0: genius
1: course.
0: required to put that together and to make that accessible, and for that to ultimately end up being an iconic piece of British music, is just endlessly fascinating. And it's such a deep joy to play and to present and to engage with. It will never get old. Of course, it hasn't gotten old in so many years already. I don't see it getting old anytime soon.
1: I hum it. I sing it almost as I'm walking through the English countryside when I'm on holiday. Well, look, Adam,
0: Yeah.
1: thank you so much for putting together this fantastic repertoire, this fantastic range
0: Yeah.
1: of music, very much for classical music lovers, lot full of entertainment and some very interesting pieces. So just to remind everybody, so it's the Albany Sinfonia. They're playing Saturday, May the 23rd at 3 p.m. at the Three Reformed Church on North Road. Tickets available from Paperbark. Thanks, Adam.
0: Thank you so much.
1: So that's it for this week from 100.9 FM Arts Magazine. My special thanks go to Marina Pryor, Emma Davis, Amanda York, Adam Cook, and Ruth Ainscough. I look forward to chatting with you next week. That's 12:30 on Sunday afternoon on 100.9 FM. And if you miss us, Arts Magazine is repeated every week at 9 p.m. on Mondays. 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
1: Yes, good afternoon, everyone. Another glorious day in paradise. Here's the weather. 21.4 currently at the airport, 50% humidity. Winds are northerly at 17 kilometres an hour, and air pressure fairly high, 1025.6 hectopascals. Heading for 13 tonight as a minimum, 24 and sunny tomorrow. The lovely weather continues. Tuesday, mostly sunny, 25, and a bit of rain coming on Wednesday, 24 as a max, with rain expected up to 6 mil, possibly late afternoon and evening, and 18 on Thursday. Good afternoon. You're with John until 3 o'clock this afternoon with some easy listening tunes. Thank you to Roger for the arts program, the Baha'i community, as well as Abby and earlier on Hutch with Abby's Sunday Fun Day. It's her second last show in Albany before she heads back to Perth, so she will surely be missed. Got some great music lined up. A few tunes to celebrate Mother's Day. Happy Mum's Day to all the mothers in Radioland. And I hope you can keep listening until 3. Then Heather will be here with her beautiful classic show and Flossie.

If you're an animal lover, then the Albany Animal Welfare Op Shop is the place for you to go. 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They are located at 110 B Chester Pass Road. Further inquiries to 0447 249 981.

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1: 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I've just been flicking through Facebook, as I do about 60 million times a day. There is a shark advice warning has been issued by authorities for the Good Beach area near Albany. A whale carcass was spotted 200 metres offshore at about 8 o'clock this morning, with sightings of two sharks following at about 11 a.m. The Department of Primary Industries and Regional Development has told swimmers to avoid the area, with the decaying carcass likely to attract other marine life. So if you're brave enough to be in the water this time of year, keep an eye out around the Good Beach area and do take care. Here are three songs all about mums. I've got some Beatles, some Tom Rush and Paul Simon.

0: Grace likes a party.
1: Here you go. Here's your balloons.
0: Her party shop is well known in these parts. She's also an undisputed legend. Why? Because she volunteers doing vehicle maintenance with St. John, keeping the region's ambulances on the road.
2: Tyres are good to go.
3: Thanks, Grace.
0: Legend. And we need more of them. 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
4: 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One, two, three.

Simon song there, Mother and Child Reunion. A couple of other mother songs. Tom Rush, American folky with Mother Earth, and the Beatles' classic tune, Mother Nature's Son. Happy Mother's Day to all the mums in Radio Land who tune in to Great Southern FM. I didn't back announce the first four. There was Little Ray of Sunshine from Axiom featuring Brian Cadd, The Lucky One, the live version by Alison Krauss, and Union Station from 2002 at the Louisville Palace in the US. Nina Simone with My Baby Just Cares, and Out of the Woods opened this afternoon show by Nickel Creek. Coming up to 28 minutes to 2, if you'd like a request or would like to chime in, try and get us on the leaderboard. Being well led, by the way, by Brad, his alternate music show on Wednesday evenings, has clocked up 33 texts during his show during the week. Catherine's got a couple of shows, Cruise Control and Soundcheck, rating very high. And Catherine, who's doing a show on Saturday afternoons or during Saturday daytime, and Full Spectrum with Catherine is clocking up good numbers as well. 0483 951 009 if you'd like to say hello or send a request. The Albany Botanical Art Group will be holding an annual art affair in the King River Hall Friday the 16th, running until the 24th of May, between 10 a.m. and 3 p.m. Free entry. Morning and afternoon teas will be serviced. Marion is the contact for the Albany Botanical Art Group. 0472 542 900. 0472 542 900. On with the mix, Colin Molloy.

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1: Yes, won't be long until Heather joins everybody on air at 3 o'clock this afternoon with her beautiful classic show, and then Flossie at 5 with her Foundations of Folk. Speaking of which, I recorded an interview with Tony McManus while we were all at Playmakers back in late March, early April, up at the Fairbridge Village. Tony, consummate Celtic guitarist, he also plays classical and bluegrass, but a very, very fine player. He's just finished an Australian tour and managed to squeeze in Playmakers, put together by Rod and Ella Verves this year. It was a wonderful weekend. So do join us after the 2 o'clock weather report into the second hour of Easy Listening for about a 7-minute taping of an interview with Tony. Who have we been listening to? That was Van Morrison, of course, with the Chieftains from an album Irish Heartbeat in 1988. Goodness, a long time ago. Snap Your Fingers, African-American Joe Henderson from the early 90s, and Colin Molloy, Blues Run the Game. Still got a few more before we get to the top of the hour. Got some Shane Nicholson and a few others. Let's have a listen, and then we'll do another weather. Can't wait.

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says, friend for life, 25 cents. 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
1: Hi, I'm a mum of three very loud kids and a wife to a hard-working tradie. I'm also a tour guide, a member at my local netball club, a triathlon competitor, and I run a side hustle teaching pottery and glazing. But there's something else I do that I share with you. I'm also a radio presenter. I'm really busy, but I make the time to share my love for 70s and 80s music with my community. 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If you've ever been behind the microphone or reckon you've got what it takes to entertain, inform and engage, get in touch with us. I'm not just the netball-playing, child-rustling, pot-making, bike-riding, tourist-leading mum and wife. 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
1: Yes, thank you, Brian. Just getting screens organised. 21.3 currently at the airport. 44% humidity. North-northeasterly winds at 11 kilometres an hour. No rain and air pressure steady, 1,025.1 hectopascals. We were heading for 22 and sunny conditions. Well, we've certainly got that. 13 tonight as a minimum, 24 tomorrow and sunny again, as well as Tuesday, mostly sunny and 25. And then a bit of rain on Wednesday, up to about 6 mil, with a maximum 24, and Thursday, 18 degrees. Into the second hour of Easy Listening. You're with John until 3 o'clock this afternoon. Hope you can stay with us. Now, drum roll. I was at Playmakers, as I mentioned earlier, a couple of months ago during Cyclone Narelle. That was fun. But there was some absolutely fabulous music for the whole weekend, including a guy I had heard about for a number of years, Tony McManus, but I'd never heard him play live. Well, we weren't disappointed. Tony put on, I'm pretty sure it was three shows, one in the chapel, one in the clubhouse, where we did an interview, which I'm about to play, and then he was also involved in some of the finale concerts in the dining hall. I must point out, Tony and I were doing the interview outside on the veranda of the clubhouse, just as the Scottish band were getting set up for their finale. It was a huge dance on the Saturday night. So you're going to hear some comings and goings. I've overlaid a little bit of background music of some of Tony's beautiful guitar playing, but keep an ear out for bagpipes. And there's a promo here for Flossie as well. I do hope you enjoy.
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5: It's lovely to be here.
1: For the sixth time?
5: I think so, yeah. I've played this festival. No, I haven't played. This is the first time I played Playmakers, but this is the sixth time I've been to Fairbridge Village. I played the Fairbridge Festival itself a number of times. And I've been out west as frequently as I can. I love this

0: part of the country. I love Australia in general. It was a really exciting thing for me to get to this country, but this part of it has always been very special.
1: I should introduce you all the way
0: from Elora, Ontario. Well, I guess via Ontario. Scotland. Yeah, that's the home turf.
1: Many, many times.
0: Yeah.
1: This is the end of a tour?
0: No, this
1: for Australia,
0: is
1: or the beginning?
0: No, this is festival number 2 of 5. So I'm in Australia until May 5th.
1: Okay.
0: So I have another month and a bit to go, which is just fine. I'm heading back to Sydney on Monday night. I'm in Newcastle on Tuesday, and I make my way to the National following weekend in Canberra.
1: Sorry, how many months of the year would you be on the road?
0: Probably about half, maybe slightly more than half.
1: Yeah. And do you prefer live performance to studio recording?
0: I used to do a lot more studio stuff, and I've kind of come to love playing live. I've just been doing a bunch of studio stuff in New England, 2 different projects, neither of them mine. But it's a different set of skills. It's rewarding in a different way. I love playing live. I love connecting with people.
1: Yeah. Well, this weekend has been pretty special.
0: Yeah, very much so.
1: I did a quick check today. 9 studio albums, solo, virtually dozens and dozens of...
0: Lots of collaborations. Lots of session work. Last time I was here, I was with an Italian guitarist, Beppe Gambetta. And he and I did an album together, I think, not the time before that, but one of the previous visits was with a French bass player called Alain Gentil. And he and I recorded an album in Paris and toured the bejesus out of it in Australia. And we finished the tour here. I remember frantically doing the tour accounts, which is not one of my skills, I have to say.
1: Having done a PhD in algebra?
0: Well, I got halfway through a PhD. It depends who you talk to, how far through it I was.
1: Okay.
0: But yeah, the arithmetic was never my strong point. But I just remember frantically, like, counting. And back then, it was all cash. There was no, money will be sent to your agent. It was just piles of cash. And I had to pay the agent, pay Alan, work out the merchandise stuff. So. And then...
1: It is.
0: And then I think I threw as much beer and whiskey down my gullet as I could and got on a bus to Perth Airport and flew home.
1: Brilliant, brilliant.
0: So my memories of this place are very fond.
1: Do you have a favourite part of the world?
0: I would have to, I mean, it sounds cheesy, but this would be one of them. I get a buzz out of being in Australia that I don't get anywhere else. It's very, very special. I love the fact that I feel quite at home here. I feel made welcome here. And everywhere you turn, there's something to remind you that you're in a completely different part of the world.
1: Just before we sat down tonight, a lady came up and said, I saw you in 1997.
0: Yeah, here. That's right. That's right. That was my first Australia tour. Yeah. Well, I had family in, still have, a couple of cousins in Melbourne. I had an aunt and uncle in Melbourne. And I had a very well-known cousin, Louis McManus, who played with the Bushwhackers and various, the Kavisha Mazzella and the Purple Dentists and, you know, all manner of bands.
1: Johnny Reed.
0: Yeah. And he was pretty well known, and he's gone now, sadly. But I kind of grew up in Louis' shadow, you know. And prior to coming out here, the last time I saw him, I was 10 years old and he was 19. Mm. To me, he was a rock star.
1: Mm-hmm.
0: So it meant a great deal to me to get out to Australia just by playing the guitar.
1: Just to be here. Mm.
0: Just to play guitar. He and I did one concert in Melbourne at the Mechanics Institute in Brunswick. It's always been very special.
1: Following on after formal education, did you have a career path in any other skill?
0: I don't have any other skill.
1: It was music, music.
0: No, yeah, I had a kind of odd trajectory in high school. Like, I kind of developed an interest in mathematics late on. Went to Glasgow University. I have a master's from there. And I got a CERC, Science Engineering Research Council scholarship to do a PhD in algebra. And it took me a long time to realize that I was never going to be a particularly great mathematician. So.
1: And yet, isn't music mathematics?
0: Well, they're related. They are. In fact, I got an invite back to my old department that I need to get back in the air to come over and give a talk on music and mathematics. I think that would be a really cool thing. So we'll see.
1: We'll see.
0: But no, the trajectory was just I bailed on the PhD and I just...

0: threw myself headfirst into trying to develop a career in music.
1: And still loving it.
0: I do. I love
1: having
0: all
1: hit
0: of it.
1: The big 6-0.
0: Yeah. Oh God, I hit the big 6-1 a few weeks ago.
1: Ah. Happy birthday.
0: Thank you. I've often had my birthday in Australia.
1: Oh. It is our summer.
0: It is. It is.
1: But freezing cold in Ontario.
0: Yeah, I still feel as excited as I did when I was half the age I am now. So. It doesn't seem to be slowing down. I'm at the end of this tour. I said I fly home on May 5th. On May 6th, I'll be doing laundry, and on May 7th, I fly to New Mexico.
1: Uh huh.
0: And I make my way up the Rockies to Montana, and then home, I think, for a short time, and then I'm in Scotland, and on it goes and on it goes. So yeah, 61. It's still ticking away.
1: Still going. Still got the gas for it.
0: Yeah.
1: What inspires you lately at this age?
0: Oh, there's a bunch of things. I'm very unprolific. Mm-hmm. I'm sure there's an adjective that would avoid that god-awful conjunction. But I don't make albums very often, and I need to get in the studio. I have a ton of music in my head, ready to go. I just need to stop touring long enough to get it recorded. There you go!
1: Oh, there we go.
0: What a lovely noise. That's my instrument right there. I've three recording projects in my head. One is a single, one is an EP, which is all Bach, completely outside of my comfort zone. Yeah. And I want to make another album of traditional music with some collaborators, which I haven't done in a while.
1: Mm-hmm. I think we might have to curtail.
0: we'll let the pipes win. Hello, this is Tony McManus, and you're listening to 100.9 FM in the Great Southern.

go. The very fabulous Tony McManus, musician all the way. He was born in Paisley in Scotland, plays fingerstyle acoustic guitar. He also plays classical music and other genres. He's got 9 albums, studio albums, to his credit, plus an endless list almost of collaborations with other world-famous artists. He produced his first album in 1996, self-titled Tony McManus. He recorded second album in Quebec, Canada. Having moved to Canada, he emigrated to... He moved to Canada in 2003. My apologies for all the bagpipes and other noise in the background. We were sitting outside on the veranda at the clubhouse, and it was very late at night, and he had played the most exquisite concert that evening. And thank you to Tony, and happy travels, my friend. And Flossie, I'm glad you enjoyed it. Thanks for chiming in. It's made Flossie feel a wee bit homesick. And Flossie mentioned she will be featuring some more Tony McManus this afternoon during her show between 5 and 7 on Great Southern FM. A couple of requests now. Where am I on my screen? Click the home button. Here we go. This is one especially for Kay. She requested some Archie Roats during the week. So let's have a listen.

and I quote, he said, never wait or hesitate. Get in, kid, before it's too late. You may never get another chance. 'Cause youth's a mask, but it don't last. Live it long and live it fast. Georgie was a friend of mine.

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1: 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The ACF will advise of a delivery pickup time if your donation is accepted, and they retain the right to distribute items to a recipient of their choosing. And your help will be greatly appreciated. Coming up to 24 minutes to 3, we've been listening to Nico Paolo, beautiful voice from 2023 with Amor. Rod Stewart from A Night on the Town, 1976, 50 years ago, with The Killing of Georgie, and a special request for Kay this afternoon. Archie Roach, Took the Children Away from Charcoal Lane. Now, a couple of requests. People have chimed in. Billy this morning sent a request for a song by The Cure called The Last Day of Summer. And then Sam chimed in during the week to ask me to play a couple of Nick Drake songs, who I haven't played for donkey's years. I've got two tracks, A Place to Be and Pink Moon.

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There you go, Sam. Couple of Nick Drake tunes for you, Pink Moon and A Place to Be from the Pink Moon album, 1972. Goodness me. So much good music came out of the 70s. And hello, Tim. Thanks for chiming in. I'm glad you enjoyed the Cure, The Last Day of Summer, from an album called Blood Flowers, and a special request for Billy listening in from Hamilton Hill. This particular, we must be having a Scottish theme today. We've had Tony McManus. This particular guy is turning 80 today. I'm sure you'll know who it is.

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Blow Your Little Mind. Gosh, I do remember that. And that was Donovan turning 80 years of age today, born 1946 in Glasgow, Scotland. From 65 to 69, he had several big hits, including Catch the Wind, Jennifer, Juniper, The Universal Soldier. That was an enormous hit for him. And many others. There's a bit of trivia. His daughter, Ione, is an actress, and in 2008, she married Australian singer-songwriter Ben Lee. So who knew? And hi, Tim. Yes, the Scottish theme continues this afternoon with Flossie at 5 o'clock. We've got about 3 minutes to go. Heather's just preparing in the other, out in the office there. She's got some Cavatina lined up for the first track, one of my very favourite guitar pieces. And hi, Ron. I'm glad you chimed in. I can send you an email with some information when I get home, but I'm glad you've tuned in for the last bit. And Tim is a member of the Amity Rogues, plays with Flossie at various shanty events around town. So keep an eye out. July, I believe, the Irish Folk and Shanty Festival is well in train, and a lot of the artists have already been put in place for a beautiful program coming up in Albany later on in the year. Let's cue my favourite outro track is Tommy Emmanuel. Be kind, be happy, enjoy this beautiful sunshine. We do live in a beautiful part of the world this time of year. I absolutely love autumn. Thanks for tuning in, and everybody texting and messaging. It's been wonderful being with you for another Sunday. Happy Mother's Day. See you in a week.

a program that would say, please let me know what you would like to play. I reckon that Cavatino would be up there on the top of the list. And played so beautifully by the pianist Richard Clayderman. My name is Heather, and you're listening to Great Southern FM 100.9, your radio station. And each Sunday from 3 to 5, we bring you the classic program. A very big thank you to John and his program and fabulous choice of music. And at 5 o'clock, we have Flossie in with the Foundations of Folk. So spoil yourself on Sunday afternoons, just listen to some beautiful music. And being a special day, Mother's Day, I hope you've all, mums, have had a wonderful day just having family around, or a telephone call or a message, just being in contact. So now sit back, relax, and just enjoy the music.

beautiful, relaxing music of Ludovic Einaudi, and that piece is called Ai Gioni, meaning the days, played by a group called La Petita. It's the classical program on this beautiful autumn afternoon and a special day for mums. So here's a little bit of Vivaldi's Four Seasons, the autumn, played by the English Concert.

And there we were listening to the Academy of St. Martin's in the Fields, conducted by Neville Mariner, and playing a truly a beautiful serenade for strings, the second movement by Sir Edward Elgar. And the piece of music, no music better conveys such qualities than this exquisite serenade. It's painting the sounds of a landscape with love and tender and tranquility, with a hint of deep passion and melancholy. That's classical music. It always tells a story. And I hope in your afternoon, whatever you're up to, you're relaxing, unwinding, and just enjoying some beautiful music in the background. So from a 19th century composer like Sir Edward Elgar to a 21st century composer like Max Richter. Max Richter has written a lot of music for movies, and this little piece is called Autumn Music, Songs from Before.

And they were listening to the Nash Ensemble playing Piano Quintet in A Major by Schubert, also known as the Trout. And that was the second movement of that piece of music. And I love this little capture here. It says, "Is it quite possible to be in a relaxed and reflective frame of mind without drifting off into a daydream?" So that little piece of music relaxes you, but takes you on a little frolic without a lot of anxiety. And that's what classical music is all about. On your Sundays is unwinding. Listening to Great Southern FM 100.9, where we bring you the music you like to listen to. Here's a Mozart piece, and it's quite well known of the Mozarts. It's his clarinet concerto, and we have the amazing David Glacier playing clarinet, accompanied by the English Chamber Orchestra, and we're going to hear the second movement.

And there's two beautiful pieces of classical music to unwind you on your Sunday afternoon. There we were listening to The Swan from The Carnivals of the Animals by Saint-Saëns, played beautifully on cello by Julian Lloyd Webber and accompanied by Yitkin Sowa on piano. And the previous piece that was unwinding you was a Max Ritchie piece called She Remembers, and it was played by the group La Petita. Well, there is our first hour of classical music come and gone, and you must be feeling very relaxed and unwound and ready for adventures ahead of you, be it the rest of the day or the week ahead. So my name is Heather and I bring you the classic program from 3 to 5 each Sunday. 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Looking at the temperature, it is 22 degrees. Well, if you're feeling nice and relaxed, let's up the tempo with a little bit of Hooked on Classics. And this is the Royal Philharmonic Orchestra, and it was arranged by Lewis Clark. So classical music with a bit of upbeat.

And there we have the Royal Philharmonic Orchestra playing Hooked on Romance. And when I listen to a CD like that, it sort of takes me back down memory lane. And I'm looking at the CD cover, and there's the name John Stevens. Now, John was an amazing man. He gave a lot of his time to community radio, Great Southern FM. He used to do the Christian program on Sundays many years ago. Then he moved to a program on Thursdays around lunchtime. And John used to play a lot of the old-time 40s and 50s music. I hope John was listening, because John gave me that CD when he left a few years ago. And I also often think of people like Jean and Liz, who often used to stand in on the classic program. And they've all now retired, gone off to do other things. But that's life, isn't it? We enjoy what we do while we're here, and then we move on. Here's another of Ludwig Einaudi's, and it's called Devenir, or To Become.

is Turandot Opera on the Classics. Now, here's going back to the early 20th century, Cole Porter and Anything Goes. And an interesting group we've got playing here. We've got Stefan Grappelli on violin, Roger Calloway on piano, Mark Fawcett on guitar, John Burr on bass, and Daniel Hummer on drums. And Cole Porter's music was fabulous.

And as the notes fade on that very famous piece, that's Tchaikovsky's Piano Concerto No. 1. And we were listening there to the London Symphony Orchestra. If you're a pianist, it's one of those pieces that you love to be able to achieve with an orchestra. But classical music, often we say, okay, I'm not a classical music follower, but I know that piece of music. Well, if you watch the movie back in the 1990s called Misery, you'll probably find that that was one of the main themes in that movie. The classic program where the time is just on 4:30. So 30 minutes of beautiful music to listen to before we hand over to Flossie and her foundation of folk. Here's the WA Symphony Orchestra playing Ermelin by Deleuze.

Well, that took us down memory lane. That's from a CD called The Essential of Yo-Yo Ma. And Yo-Yo Ma was playing on cello and accompanied by Stephen Prutzman on piano. And of course, that's the famous Frederick Lowe's I Could Have Danced All Night from the musical My Fair Lady. And it's the classic program. So let's move on to another piece, a theme. Now, what's my next choice of music? A Rhapsody on a Theme of Paganini by Rachmaninoff. And here we're listening to the Birmingham Symphony Orchestra.

And as the notes fade on that beautiful piece called Nocturne by Borodin, that's a string quartet number 2 played by the Adelaide Symphony Orchestra. And we're coming to the end of another classic program. So just a couple of little medleys to play to up to 5 o'clock, when Flossie will take over the seat and entertain you with her fabulous folk music. We've now got a little bit of Rosalyn and Ludmilla, overture by Klinker, played by the Sydney Symphony Orchestra, and then I'll just choose a little melody to take us up to 5 o'clock. My name is Heather, and I hope you've enjoyed my selection of music this Sunday afternoon to unwind you. And all the mums out there, I hope you've had a fantastic day. All right, have a very safe week ahead, and I'll be back with you next Sunday.

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1: Well, good afternoon and welcome to Great Southern FM. I'm Flossie and you are listening to Foundations of Folk. And I will be here with you until 7 o'clock tonight with lots of folk music and a few maritime tunes as well. I hope you're having a lovely Mother's Day for all you mothers out there. And that can, to me, that includes mothers of fur babies, which I am. So we could, most women are mothers in different ways, but I hope you've had a lovely day. Okay, I'm going to read you the weather. Thanks to Heather for a beautiful show, as always. It's some beautiful music that she plays on a Sunday afternoon. And so the forecast today, Albany, Western Australia. So right now out at Albany Airport, the temperature is 19.2. It's been a beautiful day today. We've had no rain. We got up to just over 22 degrees centigrade thereabouts. Beautiful and sunny, lovely autumn weather that we're having at the moment. And then tomorrow, Monday the 11th of May, we have a minimum of 13 forecast and a maximum of 24. So we've actually got a fairly warm week ahead. And most days are very similar. Well, Monday and Tuesday are. So maximum of 24 tomorrow and only a 5% chance of rain. On Tuesday, the 12th of May, minimum of 14 and a maximum of 25 again. Mostly sunny and a 5% chance of rain. And then we're looking to Wednesday, and there is a forecast of an 80% chance of rain, but still a maximum of 24, but rain up to 6 millimetres, a high chance of showers most likely in the afternoon and in the evening. Okay, and thanks to John before Heather's show. Really enjoy your music, John, as you know, and he had a fabulous interview with Tony McManus, and I'll talk a bit about that in a wee second. But that first track that I played you was by a fiddle player from Edinburgh in Scotland. Her name is Isla Ratcliffe, and she plays the fiddle. She does sing, and she is a composer, and that was an original of hers from an album in 2021 that she released. The album is called The Castalia, and it was the music on this album is inspired by, she spent 4 months in Cape Breton in Nova Scotia, and she really connected there with some family and with the Indigenous people of that part of the world, and it's a beautiful album. Okay, so as you may or may not know, John played an interview that he recorded with Tony McManus. Tony McManus is a Celtic folk bluegrass classical guitarist. He's from Scotland. He was born in Paisley, which is very close to where I grew up. But he moved to Canada in 2003, and he is very well known for his fingerstyle acoustic guitar playing. So John not only recorded an interview with him, but he got Tony to record a little promotion for me. So I'm going to play that first, and then I'm going to play a track of Tony's. It's a couple of traditional Scottish tunes from an album of his called The Maker's Mark from 2008. The tunes are The Loch Aber Dance and followed by Chloe's Passion. And then I'm going to play you another couple of tracks following that. But first of all, here we have Tony McManus.

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Oh, there I am. It is 20 past five, or 21 minutes past five, rather, on Great Southern FM. Here in Albany, Western Australia, you're tuned into Flossie with Foundations of Folk. And I'm here till 7 o'clock. And normally John Luton would be here with his Dutch show, but he's not been well. So John, if you're listening, hope you get better soon. All right, so I played a few in a track. Few tracks in a row for you there. Tony McManus, guitarist from Scotland who lives in Canada, with a couple of traditional Scottish tunes. Following that was a track by an Irish performer called Barry Kerr. Barry Kerr is from County Armagh in Northern Ireland. He's been doing lots of touring, and he's been a musician for at least two decades, if not more. He's probably more known for his composing rather than his performing and recording, but he is a singer-songwriter. He's a multi-instrumentalist, and he's done loads of collaborations with people like Cara Dillon, Julie Fowlis, and lots of well-known performers have recorded his compositions, people like Kate Rusby, Karen Casey, to name but a few. But that was one of him singing from an album of his called Curlew's City from last year. That was in 2025. And the track was called, Lullaby for a Lost Child. After that, we had a track by a Scottish English trio called Salt House, comprised of Ewan McPherson, Anna Hughes and Jenny Sturgeon. And that was an original song written by Jenny called Charmer, but she based it on a well-known Robert Burns poem called Westland Winds. Okay, I hope you're having a lovely afternoon. And I just had a message from John. Hi John, good to hear that you're tuning in. I'm going to play a few Irish tracks in a row, and I'm going to start off with an instrumental. We've got quite a few instrumentals in this show today. So we've got Altan with Yellow, the Yellow Tinker. It's a slow reel.

There's not a word about her now she's gone. 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And her who held the town in the palm of her hand. Up and down the main street, wasn't it grand to see her at the step of her? 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And she had a wild good turn on her. She'd give you the last bite in her mouth if she thought it'd help. And to see her row of white sheets drying on a good drying day would do your heart good. To see them skirt and play, catching the last breath of autumn, and the ground still dry.

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So her world was here, simply uncomplicated. And she had time. Time for all of us to listen over and over again without comment or judgment, stepping into the shadows to let us all find enough light to shine. And you were safe in her repose, her breath guarding and shielding from the world beyond the latch of her door. Marmalade and turf infusing the air, its smell carried over the sperrins, and her

Hey, this is Ernie Dingo for RAD, recording artists, actors and athletes against drink driving. Hey, next time you walk to your local for a few drinks, have a plan of how you're going to get home. Now, you might think that sounds dumb, but staggering near a road after you've had a few is not exactly smart either. 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

0: 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King, plus Aussie blues artists Dave Hall, Matt Taylor and Phil Manning, along with other national and international artists. 12 Bars and Guitars, Monday nights from 7 till 9 p.m., only on Great Southern FM 100.9.
1: Yes, you're tuned to Great Southern FM 100.9 with myself, Flossie. I'm here with Foundations of Folk until 7 o'clock tonight, and then we'll move over to our automated music because John Luton's not well. But there's still be plenty of fine music if you feel like tuning in overnight. All right, some tracks there. So those last two tracks were fairly modern tracks. The last one that I played was by a band called Jiggy. Jiggy are they're a collection of musicians from backgrounds in traditional Irish, Indian folk and electronic music. They've been around since 2017, and that track was from their 2020 album. The album is called Hypernova, and the track is an original, and it's an Irish Gaelic tune called Sive, which means sweet or lovely. And then prior to that, a favourite of mine at the moment, Chasing Abbey. So Chasing Abbey are from County Offaly in Ireland. They've been performing and recording since 2016. They're a trio, all male. Again, a bit electronic and alternative Irish, but they do include a lot of the Irish language in their tracks. And that track was a single that came out last year called Gorta. And Gorta is Gaelic for famine. So you can imagine that that song probably reflects something to do with the great potato famine that happened in Ireland a couple of hundred years ago. And then prior to that, the fabulous Cara Dillon. Cara from Northern Ireland, and she's been singing since, or performing since she was, since 1995. She plays the fiddle and the tin whistle, and obviously has the voice of an angel. And that was a track from her 2024 album called Coming Home. And that album is all originals, and that track was called White Sheets. Okay, I'm going to play you a couple of tracks now by a local musician of ours, and both tracks are instrumental. You may or may not have heard of Robert Zielinski. Robert Zielinski is an Australian fiddle player, but he also makes violins. He was born in just outside Perth, I think, but he's lived in Torby. He's called Torby home for quite a few years now. He was named Instrumentalist of the Year last year at the Australian Folk Music Awards. When Rob was only 17, he moved to Ireland, to County Clare, and he's lived there for 14 years. And that's really where he kind of learned his craft. He met many, many renowned Irish musicians, including Martin Hayes, amongst others. But he came back to Australia initially to the Perth Hills, and he caught up again with his mentor Mick Doherty, the part of the Big Perth Irish community, and it was where it all started really for Rob. So these two tracks are from an album that he released in 2024. The first one is an original, and it's called Doe Castle. And Rob sent me a message this week telling me a bit about these tracks, so I was really keen to play them for you and explain a bit of the background. So the first track is an original. It's called Doe Castle. And Rob wrote it for Mick Doherty's family. And then in the second track, which is called The Hills of Glenorchy, that's a traditional one. So like I said, the first track he wrote for Mick Doherty's family. And he says that in the second track, the jingly sound while Mick is lilting. So lilting is that kind of Irish nonsense sound that they make. It's similar to Scottish push-de-beel. you can hear the little bell on his dog that was on his lap, and the lilting he recorded when he was 89 years old. It's a very special track for Rob, a great memory of the times that they had together. And Mick sadly passed away, I think, in 2014. Anyway, so these tracks are beautiful, from the same album, The Day Dawn, from 2024. So I'll play them both for you and then play you another couple of tracks of something else after that.

Dum,

If you like cruisy, easy listening music with some nostalgia and a bit of contemporary thrown in, then join me, Leslie, for Saturday Sounds each Saturday, 12 to 3. Let's do lunch.

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2: Thank you, Tony. I can't stop listening to that. I feel very honoured to have a little promo done for me, so it's quite special. Yes, you are listening to 100.9, and I am indeed Flossie, and it's just coming up for 6 p.m. here in Albany in Western Australia, and let's do a bit of weather. So right now out at the airport, Albany Airport that is, it is 16.6 degrees. I think we're expecting a minimum of about 13 tonight. The next couple of days, Monday and Tuesday, are much the same, with an expected maximum of 24 tomorrow and an expected maximum of 25 on Tuesday. Both days sunny and only a 5% chance of rain. Wednesday a little bit different. We are looking at a top of still 24, so still fairly warm, but an 80% chance of rain, most likely in the afternoon and the evening. Okay. It's a nice time of the year here in Western Australia, autumn leading up to winter. And okay, so after those two Rob Zelinsky instrumentals that I played you a track by a Scottish band called Malinky. They're from Edinburgh. They've been around since the late 1990s. They specialise in singing in Scots song, and that was a traditional song called Sleepy Toon. It's a traditional bothy ballad, and a bothy ballad is a traditional folk song from the northeast of Scotland. And bothies were outhouses that farmers would stay in, and there's still lots of bothies dotted around especially the Highlands of Scotland, and people often camp in them. So it's quite common to go camping in a wee bothy. Then we had the gorgeous Emily Portman. She's from Glastonbury in England. And that was a track, an original of hers, from her 2012 album called Hatchling. The track was called When You're Weary, and I read she wrote in some of the notes somewhere that it was a lullaby for world-weary grown-ups. And she wrote it for her mum, who had requested that she write a happy song, because she has a tendency to write, you know, typical folk songs, sad songs. So she did write it, but she left out a verse about a werewolf so that her mum wouldn't get too upset. Emily also plays in a group called the Furrow Collective, and I've played their tracks several times here on the show. And then that last track, of course, Donovan, who turns 80 years old today. Donovan grew up in Glasgow, where I'm from, and he was huge in the 1960s and 70s, and that was a hit of his from 1969 called Jennifer Juniper. And he's actually still touring. He's going to he's got a concert planned. I think it's his 60th anniversary, something or other, in Limerick in Ireland this month, sometime in Ireland. So he's still got it, which is quite incredible. All right, I'm going to play you a couple of tracks now. Both are in different languages. The first one is in Welsh, and it's been really hard sometimes to find really good Welsh folk music, but I've managed to find this guy called, it's spelt C-Y-N-E-F-I-N, which is pronounced Cunavan. And apparently in Welsh, it doesn't have a direct equivalent translation. Its origins lie in a farming term used to describe the tracks and trails worn by animals and hillsides. But to Canavan, who's also known as Owen Shears, it means a sense of place, belonging and familiarity. So this album of his is called, what's the album? The album's called Shimley, I don't know what that means, from last year, 2025, and this is an original of his. It's called Fyrdrefach, and Fyrdrefach is actually a site of a Bronze Age settlement, which is now a farm, or it's been a farm for many years, and he wrote a song about it. So Shan, my friend Shan, if you're listening, you might understand some of this because it's all in Welsh, but it's quite beautiful. And then after that, I'm going to play you a track. I'm going to dedicate the next track to Tim's daughters Neela and Matilda. It's a version of a song that we sing in our shanty group. It's an Irish rebel song called Oro Shidava Hualia. I'll tell you about it afterwards, and it's by a band called Sholin from Ireland. So first of all, we've got Cunavin with Fyrdrifach, and then Sholin with Oro Shidava Hualia. I hope you enjoy.

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5: It's almost 6:15 in the evening here in Albany. You're tuned to Flossie on Foundations of Folk. I'll be here till 7 p.m. And John's not here this week. He's not been too well, so get better soon, John. All right. I played just for Neela and Matilda, Sholin singing O Road Shire Vahuwalya. And that translates in Irish Gaelic to Horo, welcome home. And it's a traditional Irish song, goes back to the 17th, 18th century, and it was originally written about a pirate queen from the 1500s called Grace O'Malley or Gráinne Vale, and she was a force to be reckoned with. If you look her up on the internet, it's very interesting, and there are a few statues commemorating her dotted around Ireland. Anyway, Sholin are a group of gorgeous, hot young Irishmen that sing Celtic music. Sholin means here we go, and that's from their album called Solas from 2017. Excuse me, I'm going to play a couple of tracks now, and the second track in particular is just for Tim and Luke. I tried to play it last week, but it didn't work. I don't know why. And that is Moya Brennan and Bono singing In a Lifetime. But before I play that, I'm going to play Moya Brennan's Daughter. I tried to play that a couple of weeks ago too, and I had all sorts of technical hiccups on my first day back after 9 weeks. So hopefully we can get it going this time. So Aisling Jarvis is Moya Brennan's daughter, and she is a musician, a singer-songwriter and a multi-instrumentalist in her own right. She's very much more into producing and being a studio engineer, but she has released quite a bit of music, and this is from an EP of hers. What's the name of the EP? It's called Romeo and Juliet, yeah, from 2013. It's a traditional song played on the Aileann pipes called Slieve na Mon. Slieve na Mon means mountain of the women, and Slieve na Mon is in County Tipperary. It's a mountain in County Tipperary. It's a beautiful piece of music, and you might recognise it. It's a very well-known Irish tune. And like I said, after that, we're going to play Clannad, singing In a Lifetime, which is really Moya Brennan with Bono. And that came out in, when was it? 1980s? But it's on the Best of Clannad from 2013. I think I've got that right. Yeah. Anyway, so the song was written by two of Moya's brothers, Paul and Kieran Brennan. Moya Brennan was the eldest of nine children. She had four sisters and four brothers. Okay, so we'll try and play Aisling's track first, and follow that with Moya Brennan. Here we go, just for Tim and Luke.

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1: It's fast approaching 6:30 p.m. in the evening here in Albany. And that last track was from a folk singer called Chris Breen. And he's from Leeds in Yorkshire in England. He was singing a traditional song there called Now Westland Wind. And it's based on a Robert Burns poem also called... Tyrannic Man's Dominion. That's from an album of Chris's from 2023 called Steady Away. And the two tracks before that, I forgot to mention that I meant to dedicate one of them to Tim's lovely mum, Margaret Fairley, who's at Bethel. I was going to dedicate the one called Slieve na Bhonn, which is by Aisling Jarvis, which means Mountain of the Women. So I thought it was very apt for Mother's Day and in a lifetime for Tim and Luke. I've kind of neglected maritime songs this week, I'm afraid, but I will make up for it next week. But we're going to play some maritime tunes in the last half hour. I'm going to start off with a track by Bob Fox. He's a very well-known folk singer from County Durham in northeast England. He's been around since the 1970s, and he's part of what they call the Pitmen Poets, very into storytelling. He's from a town called Seaham, which is about 13 miles east of Durham, where my friend Rob is from originally. It's a seaside town, and he is deeply influenced by working class culture. Anyway, this is a maritime song, and it's his own take of the Bonnie Ship, the Diamond. It's called The Diamond / Song of the Whale.

0: Mitchell House is a vibrant art centre in Mount Barker. 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
1: It's almost 6:45 in the evening here in Albany, Western Australia, and time for a few more shanty maritime songs, I think, before 7 o'clock. And those three tracks I just played, that last one, the unmistakable sound of our very own local Albany shantymen, with Marcel leading the Wellerman, and that's from their 2020 album, Are You With Me Lads? And apparently they're working on a new album. I hope that is true. I saw something on their Facebook page recently, and I've got a feeling they might be putting a few originals, if not all originals, on there, but I might have made that up. Okay. And before that, we had Bounding Main. Now, Bounding Main are an a cappella quintet from the USA. They have been around since 2003, so well over two decades, and they're very well known in the Northern Hemisphere in the shanty community festival routes that they go around. And that was a track from their 2016 album called Sugar in the Hold. The album is called Fish Out of Water. The track is Sugar in the Hold. It's a traditional steamboat working song from the USA. Earliest known reference to it is the late 1800s. All right, let's continue with a few more maritime songs. I'm going to play you a few in a row again. I'm going to start off with one from the Dreadnoughts, who are from Vancouver in Canada, and it's from their album Into the North. It's called Sacramento.
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3: It's getting close to 7 o'clock, so I'll just tell you about those tracks and then I'll play two more tracks before I head off home and leave you until next week. So three shanty maritime songs in a row, the Dreadnoughts with a traditional song called Sacramento, and then we had Shantily Clad, who are a mixed male-female shanty group from Melbourne, and that is from their live album called Live at the Norla Dome, and it's called Press Gang. Press gangs were the Navy officers who they used intimidation and physical force to recruit men into the military, usually the Navy. It was around about in the, it happened a lot from the 16th to the 19th century in England in particular. It was quite brutal. And then Press Gang Mutiny from Toronto in Canada with a song called Wild Goose Shanty. And that's one of two versions. It's quite different to the one that I'm familiar with, but I still quite like it. All right, I'd just like to say a few thank yous before I play my last two tracks. So I like to thank John for tuning in. Jenny, thanks for the phone call. Tim, Neela and Matilda, thanks for your lovely messages on Messenger. I shall be back next week with more Foundations of Folk, and I'll try and play a few more maritime songs next week. It was very folk and Irish song heavy, but I don't really care. I like the music anyway, and I hope you enjoyed it. So I'm going to play you two tracks now before we go. So the first one is another well-known maritime song called Grey Funnel Line, and this time it's sung by Maddie Pryor and June Tabor. This is from 1978. So Maddie Pryor was in Steel Eye Span. June Tabor is a folk singer in her own right, and they recorded a couple of albums together and called themselves the Silly Sisters. So I'll play you that one, and then I'm going to finish off with a beautiful leaving shanty sung by the Lost Keys. So here we have Grey Funnel Line by the Silly Sisters. See you next week. Have a fabulous week.

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1: Hang it up.

Time for a weather update. Right now in Albany, it's clear, with the wind coming from the east-northeast. It's 15 degrees, but feels more like 12 degrees. Tomorrow is forecast to be mostly sunny, with a maximum of 24 degrees, after an overnight minimum of 13. And that's the latest weather.

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Now for a quick weather update. Right now in Albany, it's clear, with the wind coming from the northeast. It's 14 degrees, but feels more like 12 degrees. Tomorrow is forecast to be mostly sunny, with a maximum of 24 degrees, after an overnight minimum of 13. I'll have more later.

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1: Mitchell House is a vibrant art centre in Mount Barker. 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
3: Welcome to a special Mortgage Mag series we're calling Bicentenary or Bust. All this month we're reflecting on the 1826 invasion of what is now known as Albany. This year marks two centuries of grief for Western Australians' Aboriginal peoples. It was the colonial settlements in Albany that paved the way to the establishment of the 1929 Swan River Colony in Boorloo, Perth. So ahead of 2029, Mortgage Mag is taking the time to ask, are we on the right track to reconciliation? I hope you'll enjoy for some frank conversation as we share our experiences and hopefully try to educate, illuminate and heal.

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1: Good morning, Jim, and good morning, listeners.
0: Brother, it's so good to have you on the show. Can you tell our listeners who's your mob and where you're from?
1: Right. I'm from the Coyne family down our way. My mother was my grandmother was a Woods, and obviously my grandfather was a Coyne. So mixed up with the Coynes and the Woods family and many other families around the down this way and in Perth. And my mother, my own mother, is from Carnarvon, so I have a very strong connection with Carnarvon too. So.
0: So that's Menang country, perhaps Goorang country, and connections to Whadjuk. And who's a mob in Carnarvon then?
1: Oh, gosh, I'm just trying to think of the name. My memory doesn't serve me well this morning.
0: Broadly Yamaji, I guess.
1: But five then language, yeah. Member of five language groups up there, so yeah. Really large connection.
0: Lester, welcome to Muddish Mag, a weekly show on good news stories, but also looking at truth and truth-telling, stolen generation issues. But this particular episode is around bicentenary, what it means to you. And look, it's that time where Albany comes together and commemorates, and there's been a range of activities within Menang country and including Menang people. There's been some amazing things on social media and on the news. How did that come about and how did you get involved? Obviously, your leadership has been important, yeah?
1: I got involved. I've been involved with the City of Albany for quite some time, and this has been in the planning mode for a couple of years, well before this. So there's some early signs to say this is coming up and what are we going to do and how we're going to measure our presence and our historical presence here in this town, given that's the first settlement in WA. So it had a very, very strategic importance because this is where the first settlements were made here 3 years prior to Perth being fully established. So it was pretty important that we wanted something special for the event. Words like celebration were mentioned, we celebrate this, and we immediately changed that and said it's a commemorative event.
0: Yeah.
1: And it has been. I'm pleased to hear you mention that your opening comments in regard to a commemorative event. Mm. But we want it to be, we've got the potential to be on a world stage there. There's quite a few world events, such as the Lighting of the Sound, the Princess Royal Harbour is going to be lit up. There are a number of other projects that were going to be run to commemorate the event, and all went very, very well. But the early days, the city were sort of not cautious. Well, I suppose it had to be, because it was going to be a big event, so people had to put in their applications for what they were going to do, form and people like that to get the Lighting of the Sound and many other projects up and running. So it took a number of, and I think it was wise for them to look at starting the procedure to explore things early, because the event went off without, as far as I know, any major events at all. A little bit of weather problems that at that time of the year is always risky. But we got through that, and my attendance participation was one of complete amazement that we could pull it off, and the colour and sound and the audiences were enormous. I think over the 3 days, it measured about 27,000 people turned up down on Anzac Peace Park.
0: Right,
1: you know,
0: right.
1: On the foreshore.
0: Right, we'll come back to that and what some of the commemorations or celebrations, as other people would say, but leading up to the planning and implementation of events. I mean, you mentioned the cautiousness. I guess there would have been nervousness too about how our Noongar or Menang people would respond or be engaged. Has that been resolved? Do you think Menang people are very now enjoying the involvement and inclusion?
1: I thoroughly agree with you. I think that is the case. Well, I know that we have accepted that reasoning, and I think our views on Albany and its establishment and First Nations, because that's what we were speaking from a very prominent position that we were the first peoples here. Our peoples were our forefathers were our, that was the lead in. So we weren't just you know, sort of contact the people and get a little opinion of it. It was greater than that. So it had to be something more substantive, and it was.
0: Good, so, good. Because I remember with one of the original discussions, you couldn't make it to an event, and you asked me to do the Welcome to Country because I'm connected to you. And it was it was followed by a video of the previous mayor of the town, and which didn't go off terribly well. And I think that's now been resolved. There's a new mayor and new thinking, and things have started off reasonably well. Can you talk about the events then? I mean, there was huge publicity around the lighting and sound. How did that come about? Because there was obviously Minang stories associated with that. So tell us some of the detail, please.
1: Well, the colouring of the, or the lighting up of the Princess Royal Harbour was a significant event because there was featured big spotlights that took shrouds of light straight up into the clouds, and we were fortunate enough. And I don't think I've ever mentioned the time that I liked to have seen more clouds than on this occasion, because we needed the lights to reflect off them as well as lighting up right around the rim or the perimeter of the of Princess Royal Harbour. For those who haven't been here, it's one of the finest natural harbours in the world. But that went off without a hitch. People were a little bit disappointed. I think they wanted a rock and roll show or something, Rocky Horror show or something like that, but it wasn't. It was just spotlights, or big, powerful spotlights projecting light up. And one of them was a red one, which is commemorating the bloodroot plant that we get down here that our people or our people down this way we could dig up and cook. It was like a very, very hot, peppery type onion type plant that grows with just a single stem, and you've got to dig down about 8 or 10 inches to get it out. So that red light was reflecting the bloodroot plant, as well as all the other colours. But it was hard to see in the light, but once people took camera shots of it, you could see that the whole harbour was covered in green right around. It was picturesque, big time, big time. And as it got darker, I think that probably started things a little bit early, but I think they're worried about the weather, which you always have to be aware of. But it gradually grew into a really spectacular view. The harbour was coloured, and there was big groups of people, and it was dry, so people could sit on the lawn. It was just an enormous event, and a very colourful event too.
0: So it sounds like a very successful event, and weather sort of was kind. And what sort of other events are coming up that you are directly involved in that is going to encourage people to participate in the commemorations and celebrations down in Albany, Minang country? I would imagine that the times are very busy. I mean, I know I was involved early piece to get down and have a meeting, but accommodation was really, really difficult to get hold of. It was in the middle of the fuel crisis. So what other exciting events do you feel are coming up that needs your attention?
1: There's a walkway being created around from Middleton Beach up to the top of Mount Clarence. So that's a new walk path from there, and I think a lot of people, rather than go around the mountain, would like to trudge through the bush and the wildflowers and so forth. So that's in the construction now, is my understanding. There's a very large expose of our own Noongar language, Minang language, some of the forms, different words that came out of the area. So my daughter Shona's involved in that, from Canberra, and Tiffany Wellum. So they're due sometime in July.
0: Right.
1: So there's going to be some other events coming up. I'm not fully aware of all of them. I know there was one, I think there's a fire display on this coming week, which is organised by Carol Patterson, and that's at the Whaling Station. So that's about to be run at the end of this month. But
0: that's then at the end of Reconciliation Week, and very good. Might try and get hold of Carol. Look, let's go to a break because I need to talk to you more. Talking to Lester Coyne, Minang man from Albany, about bicentenary. I'm just about losing my voice. So let's go to a song, and we'll come back and have more discussions around bicentenary or bus.

0: Welcome back to Lester Coyne, Minang man from Minang Country, Albany. Thanks for being on Mootitch Mag, Lester, and talking about Bicentenary and the issues associated with that. It sounds like it's going to be successful. I think we had doubts because I was involved in some of the early discussions. But you're reasonably satisfied now that the shires, the council, city council is doing the right thing, and that non-Aboriginal people are learning more and perhaps being more supportive than you envisaged. Or did you feel that you were optimistic that things were going to be okay?
1: I thought that things were going to be okay. Albany's been that way. Discussions between a group of people or a couple of people is, you know, one swallow doesn't constitute a summer. So what turned up to be sort of a wary thing, lots, as I said, the big population that turned up, and Albany rejoices that sort of thing, and there's lots of clapping, lots of it.

0: sport is, and learning more about. I mean, it was disappointing with the Voice vote, and Albion particularly had a very poor vote in support of that, unlike a place like Denmark that had a very heavy support for it. But it was great to see that Albany was starting to, and maybe we need more information about Aboriginal people and our history and our events here as a First Nations people. I think Albany really took that to heart, and that was measured, in my opinion, by the audience and number of people that came to see it. Traffic jams as normal. So in the evening, when people, you know, at the evening, they could have been home watching something on television or something, but they chose to come out and see these major world events.
1: Right. You mentioned reconciliation, and we'll come to that shortly, but Albany's been chosen as a pilot for place-based RAP, which means RAP organisations working together. Heaven forbid they should be, and that's what we hope they will do. So we hope that Albany is successful, and that's a start of a process and dialogue between RAP organisations or Reconciliation Action Plan organisations and what their attempts are to work closer with First Nation people, obviously Minang, but surrounding areas as well. So let's go to that now then, the place-based RAP. You've obviously had involvement with that. How are you feeling about that, and are you confident, like the Bicentenary commemorations, are you confident that a place-based RAP will have success on Minang country?
0: Well, I think the presence of the place-based RAP is going to be, it's going to glue them all together. There are a number of agencies in Albany that have had plans written up for them over many periods of time, and once the plan has been written up, it goes on a shelf somewhere and it's forgotten about. It goes dust. Now with people coming together and say, well, I've got one, what have we? So there's that feeling, I suppose, of sanctuary from amongst some of the Wadjuk groups to say, well, we're not alone here. We're not doing it on our own, and we'll cop a lot of flak for doing that. I mean, there's lots of negative points about, you know, just be one of us. I mean, why have we got all this Aboriginal procedures when we're just one country with one voice, blah, blah, blah.
1: Yeah.
0: It isn't one country. So it's starting to bring these big agencies together to say, look, I don't feel so not being ashamed is hard to find the words for it, but I think there's been a lot of people that have had their RAP plan, but it's been sitting there doing nothing. I know there's been a few people that have revised it all again, and now it's been reignited.
1: Good.
0: It's made them think comfortable about saying, yeah, we've got a RAP group and we want to employ more people. We want to engage with, and we're witnessing Aboriginal culture down here in out in the open. So it's, I think it's provided a bit of confidence to a lot of people that they can go ahead and say, look, we're proudly sponsors, or we're proudly associated with Aboriginal people and we want to help further.
1: Look, let's go to another song and come back and talk more about the Bicentenary and the place-based RAP on Minang country, Albany in Western Australia. Let's go to a song.

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2: Welcome back, Lester Coyne, Minang Man from the Great Southern of Albany, talking through Bicentenary and now Joint Place Based Rap. So obviously synergies between the Bicentenary and now Reconciliation Australia identifying Albany for a place-based rap. So the two should work together. It's the rap place-based. There's a start of joint working together, getting synergies working together, get rap organisations actually talking to each other. I mean, you can imagine, I would think, that if you think about, theoretically, all the rap organisations coming together and talking directly about employment opportunities, that the significant change that would make in Albany for unemployed people. Do you feel the same way then about the synergies and people working together to resolve issues? I mean, I've often said, and people have often said, if you're going to have a reconciliation action plan, you've got to work with others. You can't solely close the gap around First Nation issues. Do you see that as well?
3: I do. I see that. And I lived and worked in the public service in the days of Commonwealth Employment Services and those sort of special days where we had special programs for the hiring Aboriginal people. And they were very, very successful. And we had, you know, we could proudly boast, as the manager of the area down here, I proudly said that we had Noongar people employed in York Street, which is the first challenge. Could you employ or engage people or get people interested in employing Aboriginal people in the main street? And there are many towns that couldn't justify that or say that. But we worked our way around that. So we're looking at reconciliation now, another method, and the employment of, I don't think the current situation is going to be pleasant towards engagement, because there's lots of businesses struggling to manage their own staffing levels at this point in time. Mm-hmm. But hopefully when things improve, that there's given stronger consideration to employing young people, because we need a place for them to go. There's not a lot of Aboriginal businesses here in the Great Southern. There are a few around, but they're restricted by how many people they can employ. But I think having a rap plan saying you have it, that potential employer or provide training for Aboriginal people would be a major contribution to young people leaving school and looking for a job or a training or maybe getting back into higher education. So those sorts of things are all wrapped into the rap, which is aptly named. And I think the parties that write and are party to it are saying, yes, we feel we can make a contribution, a very strong contribution, and I do want to see a lot more shops and businesses in New York Street and other places taking up the challenge of employing Aboriginal people in there.
2: Mm. Yeah, I'm talking to Lester Coyne, Minang Man from Albany. We're talking through issues around Bicentenary and place-based rap. Now, cultural safety, cultural sensitivity, cultural awareness, does that play a role? I mean, so many non-Aboriginal people are not aware of their history. Is that having an effect, or is it the fact that there's communities working together for the Bicentenary celebrations, Minang and non-Minang people, is that having an effect where people are saying, wow, this is something we're experiencing, teamship, partnership, it can go a lot further. Surely that needs to be part of their thinking and how they can be better in tune or equipped because they understand Aboriginal issues better. That's got to be a challenge, yeah?
3: It is, and I totally agree with that. I think the difference being now that there is some political thrust against immigration and people coming from other countries to here, so there's some people that are highly supportive of it. I am, but there's others that have a differing view. But this is a little different. We're not immigrating here. We were here. So as First Nations people, this is, and a lot of people are saying, I'm looking at it from a different perspective altogether. Which is really interesting to hear, and that people say that, yeah, this is not increasing Aboriginal people's ability to get a job or become really part of the community. We have lots of issues right around the country, deaths in custody, all sorts of nasty things like that that happen, incarceration, justice issues. So we're one people, and we're not being considered in our right First Nations people here. Mm-hmm. And I think RAP is sort of highlighting that and making more conscious that this is a strategy with a very unique group of people in it that was 65,000 years of existence here, and we're still alive and we're stronger now than we ever were before. Mm. And maybe our population at that point in time might have been greater, and that their occupation of lands might have been greater. But there's all sorts of little incidents taking place every now and again about land ownership, obviously comes into it. Mm. And fences that divide, which we don't agree with. I certainly don't. I don't know about other people, but they have the practicality that this is mine, it's not yours. And we used to hunt on those sort of properties. So those sort of things, national parks down here featured heavily. Now the Fitzgerald National Park, a massive big park. There's an ocean one that's now taking place down here, so protection of fish, and that's quite controversial. Right around the country, you know, people's lives depending on fishing, but there's also plenty of incidents where, I think it was a mention over in South Australia somewhere, where some of the fish in a particular area had disappeared altogether, had been overfished. And this is part of what the government was trying to say, that we sometimes need to put back some of the fish or stop fishing for them. If we take out all the stock, well, we won't have any fish on the ongoing. And these sorts of mistakes are being made all over the world. You look at Scotland, and where they used to get cod in, countless, you know, thousands of tons of cod. You can't get it now. So to get a piece of cod over there is quite an achievement. We don't want that happening here in our fishing around our coastline. So these sort of protections, Aboriginal people only took what they needed to eat from the land or the ocean or anywhere else. So we're always careful about preservation and sharing the country with all the animals and the food source that we had. I think it's taken a far more important role to play now. What are we leaving behind? Where are we going? What are we leaving? A trail of desolation or preservation?
2: Mm. We're talking to Lester Coyne, where in Minang country, where the first colonisation occurred. In your view, what was some of the disasters or bad experiences that occurred in the first colonisation, in the first few years, first 50 years, say, that where Minang people were affected? Do you recall from hearsay what old people talked about? What were some of the dreadful aspects of colonisation on Minang country?
3: I think the existence of, we plumbed a flag and it now becomes our land, and it's never been and never will be their land. It's always been ours, and we've been proud to boast that. So there would have been restrictions on travel with the ability to get food. So as I mentioned earlier on, the big divider was fences, like putting up fences to fence in your cow or your horse or whatever, and a lot of our people had never seen that. So it was occasionally a spearing of an animal that they'd never seen, a cow or a horse or a pig or anything like that, nothing like that. So these strange animals were to be speared, and that came at some cost towards the people. So the first thing that was notably put up was justice. So we had stocks in Albany. We've still got some down here. And the old jail with, you know, the old glass on top of the walls and so forth. So a place to place convicts or bad people. Not admitting that the people, most people come from overseas in boats, were convicts themselves.
2: Oh, too, you know, true.
3: So, you know, from one injustice country to another, just transfer your problem to another one. And there's a new establishment out there called Australia or whatever, so we send them all out there. And we already had people here, so that crashed with those sorts of people. But they were pressured into saying, well, clear more bush and farm more land, and we'll make sure that you get land. This was land that belongs to other people. So there's a real struggle and understanding there, where there would have been a lot of people that were very kind to Aboriginal people, and realising that to work in with the Aboriginal people was a better move. Many farmers did that, or people that. But it still didn't account for the fact that fences went up and large portions of land were, you couldn't go hunting there anymore. And if you did, rifles against spears and boomerangs, there's no comparison can be made. So our people, there would have been a lot of blood spilled in this country over whose land it really was, or right is might, or might is right.
2: Right.
3: And I think that was something that is to be remembered forever.
2: Right, look, talking to Lester Coyne, he's living it, he's breathing it, he's living and breathing bicentenary commemorations, he's living and breathing the place-based rap. Pros and cons, I mean, what was your concerns initially around both, and how do you think that can be overcome, and what are the highlights for you moving forward?
3: I think more notable that not white people, are asking, making inquiries. In fact, I've had three families contact me in regard to their immediate connection to the Coyne family. And that's been interesting. So there's three families, three great aunts that have come to light. But there's a lot more Wadja people now are saying, we'd like to know more about this. We want to know more about it. We've been so involved in creating our own future. Now our kids are asking questions about this. Why, you know, it's been taught in schools now a lot more. So kids are coming home and talking to parents, and they'll turn up at an Aboriginal dance event, or a, you know, songs, or whatever the case may be, whatever the celebration. There's a lot more participation of Wadja people in that, and a lot more interest in this historical people that live in this, or lived in this country for 65,000 years.
2: There you go.
3: Know of.
2: Mm. Look, and that's probably a spin-off or a highlight for a lot of people, that reconciliation means, well, they've got to think back about their own history, and there are people that are coming forward and say, look, I do acknowledge now that my ancestors didn't treat your ancestors very well. So the healing and reconciliation that occurs there is probably something we don't hear about. So I'm glad that you've had that experience on Minang. I mean, we're looking to Minang and Bicentenary in Albany as a lead-up to the Whadjuk country and the Bicentenary of Perth coming up. So lessons to be learned. So what do you think are the main lesson is for Perth in their Bicentenary? What do you think the challenges are for Perth, given now that you've experienced the Bicentenary on Minang country, Albany, all this year so far, and obviously leading up to this event and the launch on the 1st of January 2026. So what are the learnings, you reckon?
3: I think any concerns that Perth may have, some of those could be overcome by what's happened in Albany and some of the points of view that have come out. We've had Aboriginal people speaking at various events, either publicly or quietly in groups, and been called together. So I think Perth are in a grand position to be able to say, We can do an even greater job, add to what Albany said, as the first settlement in the country, and maybe overcome some of the fears that Wadja people still have, purely out of the fact you've probably never read a book or seen a film about Aboriginal people, and just avoid all the negativity that's been around. Well, not all of it. There's just pockets of it. But I think Perth can learn a heck of a lot from what happened in Albany. And I would dare say maybe share some of the ideas to say there's nothing to fear from it. This is a good learning process. It's a very friendly one. It brings people together for a commemorative event that it may be, but we've got to give it some sort of a title. And Perth is a very large city. There's lots and lots of people that are interested in Aboriginal affairs. I'm quite sure of that. Mm. And so learning from it and looking at Albany as an example would be, I think, would be beneficial to Perth.
2: Sure.
3: And I'd like to think it would diminish some of the fears that may or may not have had.
2: A no-brainer. I mean, we'll learn from our mistakes, etc. Look, we've been talking to respected elder and within the Minang community and also the Wadjila, the white community in Albany, talking about reconciliation, talking about the Bicentenary. Lester, thank you so much for making yourself available for this podcast, for this interview. It'll be heard on a number of radio stations around West Australia. So appreciate your time. Thank you so much. I think it's probably the longest yarn we've had on radio, but we'll have more.
3: I hope so too, and thank you, Jim, for the opportunity.
2: Okay, brother. Thank you.

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3: Welcome back, Maurice Meg and Lester Coyne. Great interview there, talking about Bicentenary or Bust and issues relating to place-based rap on Minang Country in Albany. And welcome to the show, Jason Hunter. Hello, Jason.
4: Hey, how you going?
3: Nice to have you back on the show. It's been a while that you reported in on Maurice Meg, and that was around your country in up in Ninkina. So for our listeners, who's your mob and where you're from, Jason?
4: Yeah, I identify as Ninkina, and my grandfather's side, we're Noongar, which is on the Dampu Peninsula. The Ninkina is the lower Murrawarra, the Fitzroy River, around the Derby region.
3: Wow, so welcome to Maurice Meg. You know all about Maurice Meg. You know it's a weekly show that goes also to Great Southern FM in Albany, Lulgerty Radio up in Derby, and Noongar Radio here in Perth. So, and you've got a new role, Jason. What are you doing with yourself now in Fremantle?
4: Yeah, well, I've just started at Notre Dame University as the team leader for Indigenous Student Support. So I've been there about 8 weeks now. So it's a great position to have, trying to help the students get through their studies.
3: Right. So Notre Dame University is basically in Fremantle, but you have campus elsewhere, don't you?
4: Yeah, we've got a campus in Sydney and one in Broome.
3: Right. So again, your role is supporting students get through their studies, etc. What does that entail? You run tutorials or?
4: Like all our Indigenous university students, are able to access a high degree of tutoring. So,
3: right.
4: We organise tutors for the students, and we organise scholarships, and just basic student support, which is make sure their well-being and everything's going okay for them, so they can continue on with their studies as easy as they can, because it's quite a stressful time of their lives, I guess.
3: Mm. So how many students are we talking, and is that across a number of campuses? And
4: yeah, we've got 300 Indigenous students nationwide,
3: okay.
4: And there's around 100 at Fremantle.
3: So does that mean you travel to the other campuses?
4: Yeah, well, I haven't yet, but yes, we're planning to. I've up to Broome once, and we're hoping to go to Sydney shortly.
3: Mm. And before we venture any further, the last time I saw you in Fremantle at Notre Dame, you screened a documentary based on the asbestosis in Whitney. Can you just give a brief on that before we go into further talk about what you're doing? Sounds like a challenging role, but 100 students on campus there that's amazing. So that documentary, I didn't tell you that we might branch into that, but you had a role to play, which kind of suggests you get involved in community initiatives as well, as part from doing your day-to-day stuff in supporting students.
4: Yeah, that's right. It's actually a nursing student from Singapore saw the documentary. It's Yulu Country is the name of the documentary. The Parker family directed the documentary. They're the Bunuba people, it's won a lot of awards, and it was a great night. We had Danelle Parker, who's the granddaughter of Maitland Parker, who was the what the documentary was about, and she yeah, she did a Q&A after it, and it was
3: great.
4: It was a great night.
3: No, great to see your involvement there. So, as I say, it's beyond just your day-to-day supporting students. You're able, and the university allows you to get involved in other community activities. So back to your current role then, what are some of the studies or learnings that our students are being involved in Fremantle? What sort of schools are they attending?
4: Yeah, well, it's a whole cross-section of degrees, but we have everything from medicine to nursing to counselling, all to law. We've got the whole cross-section that they come and study.
3: That's great. So a lot of students. Look, it's great to have you on the show and telling our listeners the role you're doing, because you were appearing regularly on Murich Mag, particularly for the audiences up in Lulgerty, 6DBY, and we'll continue doing that. So it may be that the university allows you to be my correspondent, correspondent from Fremantle. Jason, thanks for being on the show. It's been great.
4: I'm sure our listeners really appreciate
3: your time and what Notre Dame is doing in Fremantle. Thanks for being on the show.
4: Yeah, thanks very much.
3: Let's go to a song.
5: Just like your D&D said, promises can disappear. Just like writing

Welcome back to Morning Schmag. Yeah. Hey, these fellas played at the in the Pines the other day. Callum Mungaloo, featuring Nicholas Albrook. So it's great to play their music. They're a mob from Ninkina Country up in Mowinjum Mission, and great song there. Love that song. Hey, you know, on December the 6th, 1938, old fella William Cooper led an Australian Aboriginal League delegation to the German consultant in Melbourne, consulate, I should say, protesting Nazi violence against Jews following Kriegsgenot. Now, on the night of November the 9th, Nazi Germany leaders unleashed a nationwide anti-Jewish riot. The violence was supposed to look like an unplanned outburst of popular anger against Jews. In reality, this was state-sponsored vandalism, arson and terror. This event came to be called Kristallnacht, Night of Broken Glass. It is also referred to as the November Pogrom. Why am I mentioning this? Well, William Cooper, an old fella who led the delegation, a remarkable, brave, isolated act of international protest, particularly as Aboriginal people lacked citizenship rights in Australia at this time. And, you know, just the last couple of days, there's been activity around the Royal Commission of Anti-Semitism. I can still not get that right. But disgraceful as it may seem, Mr. Cooper and members of the Australian Aboriginal League arrived at the consulate. They weren't allowed inside, and the letter was passed on to the guard. Many years later, the letter was duplicated, and Uncle Boydie, grandson to old Mr. Cooper, delivered a replica of his grandfather's letter to the German embassy. A lot of evil stuff happening around the world, and terrorism, attempted bombing, the massacre of people on Bondi, the attempted massacre of people in Boorloo. The world's gone crazy with hatred, and we'd like to think that these sorts of things will be overcome. In 1938, William was unknown to the Jewish community. I don't believe he actually met a Jew, but he knew what racism was, and he knew how to act ethically. And his grandson said, I think it was the humility of the man. He knew what was right and what was wrong. When he read what was happening in Germany, he said if someone didn't stand up to Hitler, there would be genocide. Well, we know what genocide's all about, don't we? Uncle Boydie, Mr. William Cooper's grandson, said Mr. Cooper's fight for the Jewish cause demonstrated what a staunch advocate for human rights he was. He stood up because of the treatment of his own people, the Aboriginal people, and I think that's the main reason he stood up for the Jews, he says. So that's Boydie Turner, a grandson to William Cooper, an amazing person. I know some of the descendants of William Cooper, who feature in and live in Melbourne now, and heavily involved in the Aboriginal Rights Movement, the Aboriginal Rights League out at Fitzroy. So that's our program for the day. I'm glad you had the chance to listen to Bicentenary or Bust, and looking at Minang and how things are being featured down there through Minang man Lester Coyne and the work he's doing, how that coincides and collaborates with another movement down there, Albany being a place chosen in Australia for a place-based rap. I'm going to go through some Archie Roach, a bit of a healing song, and back again next week here on RTRFM.

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Now for a quick weather update. Right now in Albany, it's clear, with the wind coming from the northeast. It's 14 degrees, but feels more like 11 degrees. Tomorrow is forecast to be mostly sunny, with a maximum of 24 degrees, after an overnight minimum of 13. And that's the latest weather.

this is Wendy, and if you like the classics from the 60s and 70s, you'll love my program. On Tuesday... Hello, this is Wendy, and if you like the classics from the 60s and 70s, you'll

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Our presenters are part of the Great Southern community giving of their time to keep you informed with the latest news and what's happening. We are listened to all around the Great Southern, from Albany to Cranbrook and all in between. And of course, around the world online. 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Tune in. Blood cancer awareness. Know the signs, take action. Did you know that 1 in 12 Australians is at risk of being diagnosed with blood cancer in their lifetime? And right now, 1 in 3 patients is already facing delays in diagnosis. Early detection can save lives. The sooner blood cancer is diagnosed, the better the chances of survival. That's why we're urging every Australian to take charge of their health. Learn the symptoms of blood cancer. Speak to your GP or health professional if something feels off. 7 symptoms Australians may be ignoring: recurrent infections, increased fatigue, unexplained bruising or bleeding, unexplained weight loss, drenching night sweats, pain in bones, joints or abdomen, enlarged lymph nodes, lumps or swellings. 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Your health matters. 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

0: sometimes in the wee hours of the night, you want a little bit of company and to listen to some of that music you remember so well. 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Hi, I'm Clyde, and I'll guide you on a magical musical tour of all of those songs that mean so much to all of us. 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

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We eat where you eat. We use the same local businesses, and some of us are parents just like you. Our kids probably went to school with yours. 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

0: look at the weather. Right now in Albany, it's clear, with the wind coming from the northeast. It's 13 degrees, but feels more like 11 degrees.
1: Tomorrow is forecast to be mostly sunny,
0: with a maximum of 24 degrees, after an overnight minimum of 13. I'll have more later.

Hi, this is Boy Blue. 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Gonna play you some rock, soul, blues, reggae, and lovely music from across the world. You're gonna love it.

0: So what did you do on the weekend?
1: Oh, you know, just stayed at home, acted as a taxi for the kids. There's just never enough time to get things done. You?
0: I went hiking and canoeing with the kids and got qualified as a snorkeling instructor. But I know what you mean. The weekends really are too short.
1: You did all that?
0: Yeah. I mean, why should the kids have all the fun? Join Scouts as a leader. You'd love it.
1: Oh, the kids would too.
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There's a world of music coming your way.

Sometimes I can't sleep at night. Sometimes I lay awake staring at the ceiling. It happens to all of us. But you don't have to be alone by yourself. You can be alone with me. Clyde, if it's dark o'clock and you're counting sheep and it's just not helping, let me put you to sleep. Not like that. I mean, overnights on Great Southern FM, I play the music from your youth. Unless you're over 80, in which case I'll play the music from your middle age. Anyway, don't stare at the ceiling thinking about which shade of beige it is. 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When the nighttime comes, I don't get tired. I get into the groove.

0: take a quick look at the weather. Right now in Albany, it's clear, with the wind coming from the northeast. It's 13 degrees, but feels more like 10 degrees.
1: The forecast for today is mostly sunny, with a maximum of 24 degrees.
0: I'll have another update later.

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Well, they provide recreational fishing opportunities for people with a disability. 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

0: take a quick look at the weather. Right now in Albany, it's clear, with the wind coming from the east-northeast. It's 12 degrees, but feels more like 10 degrees.
1: The forecast for today is mostly sunny, with a maximum of 24 degrees.
0: And that's the latest weather.

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Good morning. Don't go anywhere. Your favorite song might be coming up next. Hi, I'm Clyde. Let's drop the needle on the record. It's just gone.

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0: From contemporary and traditional folk, Celtic, Scottish Gaelic, Irish Gaelic and seafaring songs. From all eras and from all corners of the globe. I'd love you to join me, Flossie, on Foundations of Folk every Sunday from 5 p.m. until 7 p.m. here on Great Southern FM.

there, this is Russell Morris. It must be really difficult to make a career out of music these days. Way back in the 70s and 80s, you could actually go to a radio station, talk to the program manager and say, hey, what do you think? And because we got airplay, we became known, which has the snowball effect. Your record starts to move, and the record really is the spokesman for the band. For young bands these days, they're not getting any airplay, and therefore they're not making a living, and therefore the bands are breaking up before they even begin to start. 50% airplay for Australian product would be fantastic. It would be our culture. We're progressing. Let's try and get that airplay level up to 50%.

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That means more music. Clyde spinning the discs. It's just gone 5 minutes to two.

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0: Let's take a quick look at the weather. Right now in Albany, it's clear, with the wind coming from the east-northeast. It's 11 degrees, but feels more like 9 degrees.
1: The forecast for today is mostly sunny, with a maximum of 24 degrees.
0: I'll have another update later.

did you know? The Red Cross Op Shop have clothing, kitchenware, books, jewellery and much more for you to check out. Bargains galore just for you. They're located on Lockyer Avenue next to the Bendigo Bank and their opening hours are from 9 to 5, Tuesday to Saturday. They are always keen to get any clean, saleable items that you would like to donate just by dropping them off during opening hours. If you're interested in helping out as a volunteer, you can speak with the manager, Carol.

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1: Time for a weather update. Right now in Albany, it's clear, with the wind coming from the east-northeast. It's 11 degrees, but feels more like 8 degrees.
2: The forecast for today is mostly sunny, with a maximum of 24 degrees. I'll have more later.

0: 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I can't even imagine what pain they're going through.
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And remember, include the date and the time you want to book your ride. Enjoy the outdoors in our beautiful city in comfort. And by the way, more volunteers are always welcome.

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The music that moves us. Close your eyes and let the melodies take you on a journey. 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Picture the songs that have become the soundtrack of your life. The ones that resonate with your deepest emotions. 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

0: Take a quick look at the weather. Right now in Albany, it's clear, with the wind coming from the northeast. It's 10 degrees, but feels more like 8 degrees.
1: The forecast for today is mostly sunny, with a maximum of 24 degrees.
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Light travels across the solar system. Clouds drawing water from the earth into the sky to rain back down. And a sun poured onto flowers next to me. I thought of all the distance that's been traveled and how that alone must be enough reason to just enjoy watching these flowers being bathed in sunlight.

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We can sing along together.

Australia's heart and spirit lies in its people and the stories we tell with song and music. And these voices should never be pushed aside by commercial forces that operate from outside Australia. 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

0: time for a weather update. Right now in Albany, it's clear, with the wind coming from the east. It's 8 degrees, but feels more like 6 degrees.
1: The forecast for today is mostly sunny, with a maximum of 24 degrees.
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Well, greetings, word wranglers. Welcome back to Word Stuff, the only show where we dissect the English language with the enthusiasm of a dentist extracting a wisdom tooth. Tonight's victim, cryptozoology. Cryptozoology. CRYPTOZOOLOGY. A word that sounds like a particularly obscure branch of theoretical physics, doesn't it? And in a way, it is. It's the study of hidden animals, creatures whose existence is unproven but fervently believed in by those who'd rather believe in Bigfoot than big banks. The word itself is a Frankensteinian monster of Greek origin, stitched together from kryptos, meaning hidden, zoon, meaning animal, and logia, meaning study of. So essentially, it's the study of the hidden animals. Clever, eh? The inherent irony, of course, is that if a cryptozoologist finds a creature, say, the Loch Ness Monster, then it ceases to be cryptozoological. It simply becomes zoological. Their job security is predicated on never actually proving their hypothesis. Consider this sentence. Despite years of fruitless expeditions, Professor Bumble's cryptozoological research on the elusive singing hamster continued, fueled primarily by lukewarm instant coffee and the desperate hope that somewhere a tiny rodent was belting out opera. That's all the time we have for today's linguistic autopsy. I'm Clyde Rokowski. I'll be back tomorrow with another one.

Oh yeah, Donna Summer there, and she works hard for the money. A very good morning and welcome to breakfast on this beautiful, crisp Monday morning. It is what? And I reckon it's about 5 degrees out there, but we'll get to that around the top of the hour. 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If you'd like us, send an SMS 0483 951009. That number again, 0483 951009. Yeah, Tracy's day off today. Don't know whether it's an RDO or what it is, but anyway, you got me until 9 o'clock. Let's keep it rocking. Alan Jackson, where I come from.

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Said, sir, you broke the limit in this rusty old truck. I don't know about that accent, son. This way.

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I paid the tab and the lady asked me how'd I like my biscuit. I'll be honest with you, ma'am, it ain't like mama fixed it. Cause where

0: National Radio News.
1: Good morning, I'm Shannon Kirkwood. A group of Australians will be the last to be taken from a stricken hantavirus cruise ship in the Canary Islands. The repatriation operation is due to conclude this evening. More than 90 of the nearly 150 people are already on board flights and returning to their home countries. Three people have died in the hantavirus outbreak on the Dutch vessel, including two who were confirmed to have had the virus. Other passengers have also fallen ill. The group of Australians and a New Zealander are due to arrive in Perth tomorrow. World Health Organization's Dr. Diana Rojas Alvarez says it's been a complex operation.
2: So everything started with the port health authorities going to the ship and assessing the health of all the passengers and the crew. And then they start the disembarkly by each country.
1: The federal government is being urged to fund up to 60,000 additional support home packages to rein in a growing aged care waitlist. Catholic Health Australia says it's made the request in its pre-budget submission. It says without those additional packages in tomorrow's federal budget, 200,000 older Australians could be waiting for care by June next year. More on tomorrow's budget, and the Prime Minister says Australians will be provided with a reason for his backflip on negative gearing and capital gains tax. Labor is expected to break a number of election promises in announcing tax reform. Anthony Albanese has told the ABC his government will be doing what it can to address intergenerational inequity.
3: Government is about making the right decisions for the right reasons for the times that you are in. And that is what we're driven by the best outcome for the nation. And if we do change our position on any policy, we will explain why it is that that is occurring.
1: US President Donald Trump has rejected Iran's response to a US deal to end the war, labelling it totally unacceptable. It's understood Tehran's proposal called for an immediate end to the war on all fronts, a halt to a US naval blockade, and guarantees of no further attacks on Iran. Singer Deborah Conway is one of nine witnesses scheduled to give evidence at the Royal Commission on Anti-Semitism and Social Cohesion today. The group is appearing on day six of the opening block of hearings. Meantime, a Sydney woman is due to face court after allegedly making anti-Semitic comments during a junior netball game on Saturday. Police charged the woman yesterday with using offensive language in a public place. A regional Victorian community is meeting tonight as it fights back against a proposed renewable energy zone. The Dookie and broader Goulburn Valley region is described as prime agricultural land and some of the most productive cropping in the country. Community members against VicGrid's proposed RES say renewable energy has no place on prime agricultural land. Farmer Monica Sutherland has told National Radio News she feels VicGrid is not taking the concerns of residents seriously.
4: Our community asked questions about food security and they said that was of no importance. The farmers in Victoria and Australia are feeding Australia, and yet that doesn't factor into it at all.
1: To support, the Panthers have secured their ninth win from 10 games and remain at the top of the NRL ladder after defeating the Raiders in Canberra yesterday 30-18, while the Storm claimed a 44-16 win over the West Tigers, just their third win of the season. And Lucas Herbert has claimed his maiden LIV Golf League title in Virginia. The Australian won by four shots to claim the $5.54 million winner's check and a ticket to next month's US Open in New York.
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7: Oh yeah, and all around the world on the apps and everything else that's going on around the place. You can stream, you can do anything you want with 100.9. That's a very good Monday morning. Oh yes, it's magical outside. I just ducked out to see what it was like. I ducked back in. I don't like the 5 degrees. I'll take 22. Yeah, you're listening to 100.9, your local community radio station, where we try and put a smile on the dial. Oh yeah. Oh, let's have a look at some weather, right? Currently in town, 7.4 degrees. The wind is from the northeast at 6, gusting to 9. Oh, the barometer, 1023.7. The UV index is 3, which is moderate. Beautiful and clear outside. A few little fluffies up top. Humidity of 92%. No rain since 9 a.m. yesterday. Tomorrow, Tuesday, minimum of 13, max of 25, and sunny. Wednesday, 13 to 23, partly cloudy, high chance of showers most likely in the afternoon or evening. And on Thursday, the 14th of May, partly cloudy, high chance of showers, west winds west to northwesterly, 12 to 18. Around the regions, well, Denmark, Bremer, sunny, 25, same as Bremer Bay, 25, 24 at Noanga up and sunny, 23 at both Jerry and Mount Barker, and sunny. There you go. You have it in one, a magical day. I would like to think all the mothers had a great day yesterday and enjoyed themselves. Yes, you did. Good. Let us know what you did, and we'll see if we can better it next year. A little bit of Slim Dusty. You know, to all the mothers, you've done us proud. We

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Slim Dusty and you, we've done us proud. Upstairs at the Albany Public Library, sensory play meetups are held for clients and their carers. 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To find out further information, you can call the library on 6820 3000. That number, 6820 3000. And Great Southern FM is proudly supported by the City of Albany. A very good morning to Val. She enjoyed herself last week. It must have been when Fremantle won. So this is just for you and anyone else that likes it. A bit of AC/DC. Highway to Hell, baby. Go with the Dockers.

0: Oh, yeah, AC/DC. And they tell me that Belle's got purple running through her veins. Mm-hmm. She is definitely Dockers.
1: Yep.
0: I wonder if she'll get a tat if they get the prem. Mm-hmm. Interesting one, Belle, isn't it? A little bit of Brenda Lee. Let's cool it down.
2: Uh-huh, honey.
0: Yeah, a little bit of Sweet Nothings, babe.
2: All right.

0: Sweet Nothings.
1: Oh, yeah. That's a goodie but an oldie from way, way back. 17 past 7. 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Great Southern FM is proudly supported by the City of Albany. The first of a couple of two in a rows this morning. And this one's going out to the wheelman. You better know him as Early Bird Greg. He's asked for it. Eric Clapton. Oh, yeah, a bit of cocaine and who? What did he do? He shot the sheriff. Morning, Greg. I thought you'd have been in bed.

Two in a row from Eric Clapton this morning. I Shot the Sheriff and Cocaine. Now, students seeking a quiet space to study can use the new after-hours study space in the Albany Public Library. A safe, quiet area that year 11 and 12 and tertiary students can use with a security tag after the library closes. Wow. Free Wi-Fi and printing available. 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And Great Southern FM is proudly supported by the City of Albany. Oh, a little bit of slowing it down a bit. Okay. To take us down to about 7:30. Righteous Brothers. Rock and roll heaven. Good morning, John. Mr. Willie Wagtail's awake and bright in Ellenbrook.

0: you need a little bit of help getting over the hump this Wednesday? Tune in to Midweek Mojo, 5 till 7 with me, Kel, on Great Southern FM 100.9. Stop in and refuel your tank. It's free. Oh, that's better.
1: Yep, that's our Kel on Wednesday, I believe. That's 7:30 or 7:30, take your pick. Currently in town, 9 degrees, 89% humidity. The wind is nor'east at 11, gusting to 14. No rain to report over since 9 a.m. yesterday. Barometer 1,024 and steady. There you go. Chance of rain 10%. Yep, nothing on the radar. Wow, what a magic morning. It really, really is. Step outside, oh, like a lot of people. I've seen boats going out. Yep. A little bit of Aussie here and a little bit of Mother's Heartbeat. Archie Roach.

25 to 8, a little bit of Archie Roach there and Mother's Heartbeats. Yeah, it's nice when you get up in the morning when I do and you walk outside and you take a big breath. Oh, all the log fires around the place, you can smell them. Oh, yes, it smells good. But I haven't smelt the old gimlet. Nah, they used to burn tons and tons of that. Phil Collins, is it? No, where are we? Oh, we got this one. There's something in the air tonight, folks.

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1: It's Monday, the 11th of May, 2026. Aries, make the most of any R&R as things are about to get very busy. 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Cancer, when the job has to be done, actions speak louder than words. Leo, external help may be required to resolve an internal conflict. 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Aquarius, someone may be wanting to get to know you better. Give them your time. Pisces, think twice before posting those comments of yours online. And that's today's horoscope.
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3: Oh yeah, 18 tonight, a little bit of Keith Urban, and he says, nah, I ain't going to work on a Sunday. How about a Monday? I've got a life of my own. And Tuesday?

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2: Oh, yes, indeed. Listen, it's coming to that way. It's coming storm season. Oh, yes, you can tell it's a bit cool. About 4 o'clock, she starts to drop off now, so people get their fires up and running. Had a chance meeting over the weekend, and someone said to me, they don't hear much Bob Dylan. And I went, what? Look, just for you, two in a row to take us up to the news at 8 o'clock. Tonight I'll be staying here with you, Bob Dylan. And you're a big girl now. Good morning, David. Good to see you out of bed.

jet plane, it moves too fast. Oh, but what a shame that all we've shared can't last. I can change, I swear.